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3: 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It's Elena, and we have got Corey Kent hosting this week. I'm so glad to have you here.
4: 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I'm ready for a brand new hour of red hot country hits and so much more coming up on Backstage.

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1: Hey, y'all, this is Corey Kent.
2: Bucket list items that are still on the horizon.
1: I have no idea. Like I said, some of the things we're crossing off the list, I wouldn't have even written on the list because I didn't know they were possible. So I just don't want to, limit what could be. Like, my plan is nothing compared to what God has for me. And I think that his aspirations for what I'll be able to do in my life, both with my family and with my career, are, you know, so far past what I would imagine that I'm just like, man, whatever you want to do with this, I'm along for the ride. I remember before this record was done, when we just started it, me and Austin Goodlow, producer on this record, my best friend in Nashville, it was 2 a.m. We were at a Taco Bell parking lot because we just got done.
0: Where the magic happens.
1: Oh, man, come on. The only thing open at 2 a.m. after we got out of the studio, and we had been working hard, and we went out there, and we were sitting in the parking lot, and I was just like, dude, we gotta pray over this record. And he was like, let's do it. And so we sat there and we prayed over this record, and what that looked like was we really just went, hey, we are only able to control so much. And we can't control the results, but we can control the work that goes in. So we're going to work diligently. We're going to give this everything that we got. But right now, right here at 2 a.m. in the Taco Bell parking lot, like, this is in your hands. Like, we are completely giving this to you. Do what you want with it. And yeah, that's balls in your court. And what's been cool about that is, like, the freedom that it gave us to not worry about the results and to go, hey, like, we gave it to God. Like, he's going to use it. Now, it might be for one person. Like, it might be used for one person. It might be used for 10,000 people. It might be used for 10 million people. But he's going to use it. And we know that we're, like, walking in what we're supposed to be walking in. So it's kind of just been this liberating approach to creating this record and just being super creative and taking chances and knowing, like, he's got our back. It's going to work out. And so far, it's worked out in better ways than I could have imagined.
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1: You think Co Wetzel, it's not just one song. It's the persona that is Co.
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0: It's Backstage Country. Corey Kent is here, and we were talking about your song with Coe Wetzel, Rockin' On Low. And it's really cool to hear you talk about your friendship with him and how you already had the friendship, and now that you have a song that's so successful together. Does that change your friendship at all, like strengthen it? Like, tell me what that does for a friendship, having this experience.
1: Yeah, I think there's like a locking arms moment that happens. When you do a song with somebody, like, you're kind of, you know, for better or worse, tying your careers together in a way. Like, that thing's gonna live forever. And so I know Coe's extremely careful about who he decides to hop on a song with. Mm-hmm. He's very careful and deliberate about who he asks to be on songs. And I've kind of, you know, been the same way. I've watched guys and girls who are a little more frivolous with that and just like not as intentional, and then I've watched people like Coe who are super intentional, and it's helped build a brand.
0: Totally,
1: right?
0: Yeah.
1: And Coe's been masterful at building a brand. Like, you think Coe Wetzel, it's not just one song, it's the persona that is Coe. And so I know he's been super deliberate about that, which, you know, I think it does strengthen your friendship, because it shows like a mutual respect, mm-hmm, for what each other does artistically. But also, I knew we were going to be pretty good friends, simply because we met in Cabo. And I feel like
0: what a beautiful start.
1: If you meet in Cabo, like, you're going to be friends. Like, it's hard to like have a bad time in Cabo. So yeah, we do this thing every now and then. Casey Donahue has a boots on the beach thing. They rent out the whole resort.
0: Oh yeah.
1: And it's like 3 weeks of absolute madness, and you know, the biggest Texas Red Dirt fans in the world all there. And it's, you know, me and Coe and Randy Rogers and Pat Green and Casey and Josh Abbott and Mike Ryan and just all these artists that live there in the state of Texas or Oklahoma. And that was the first time I met Coe. So I knew we were off to a good start when we got to smoke a cigar in Cabo together. And it's just been fun to see that friendship develop. And like I said, just kind of get that nod of mutual respect from a guy that I've looked up to and really respected how he's gone about his business for a long time.
2: Don't go anywhere. More Backstage Country is next with Corey Kent.
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0: It's Backstage Country. We got Corey Kent here this week, and a big announcement a few weeks ago. You let us all know that Heartland Rock and Roll is coming out September 25th. Yeah.
1: Heartland Rock and Roll. The cat's out of the bag.
0: Like, I've got to say, I love the aesthetic of this new era of yours. Like, your look, like, everything that's coming together creatively, the visuals. Like, I think it's just, it's so great, and so you.
1: Thank you.
0: But even just hearing you talk about the aesthetic and stuff, I hear all of that wisdom that you've gained over the years, and I'm so glad that you've made it to that point. You know, with all of that change and all of that life experience also comes, like, I don't know, just a reevaluation of, like, how you define success, what you think is actually worth, you know, chasing and fighting for, and what you really want to celebrate, the success that you want to celebrate. How would you say that you define success these days?
1: Ooh, what a massive question. It's really tough to make a living in country music and to fight for people to pay attention to what you're doing.
0: Yeah, ain't that the truth?
1: And so that's like a really tough uphill battle. And I was like, that's not hard enough. Let's have four kids while we're trying to do that. And let's try to have a healthy marriage and build really what I call like chasing two dreams at the same time.
0: Yeah.
1: Because I think obviously there are country artists that have families and there's country artists who don't. But there's very few who have had a family from the jump, from zero success, and had to juggle both of those things. And, you know, being a good dad is super important to me, being a present father, and it's a really tough thing to balance. But I'll say, like, success to me is being in the right rooms, not being in every room. And my music resonating with the right people, not everybody. And being okay with saying no when other people feel like they couldn't say no. And finding that line of just, there is real life outside of my country music career. And finding the balance of those two things, which I don't even know if that's actually possible.
0: Right.
1: But you can't stop fighting for it, because like that's where it gets way out of balance. And that's where you end up having personal life regrets or career regrets if you just let one completely overtake. And so I would say for me, like, the success is keeping my priorities straight and attaining success, and when I finally get there, still recognizing the guy in the mirror, you know, and
0: that right there,
1: not losing the people that I love along the way, and realizing that, like, I would rather have career regrets than personal life regrets. I want my kids to want to hang out with me when they grow up. You know, I want my table to be full of life and laughter, and someday it doesn't matter how many platinum records are on the wall. Like,

0: they're not going to care about that, you know? Mm-hmm. So I think success to me is minimizing my personal life regrets and all the while, like, showing my kids you can chase a dream and that ambition is a good thing, but you have to keep it in check.
1: Don't go anywhere. More Backstage Country is next with Corey Kent.
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0: you, darling.
1: Hey, all, it's Corey Kent. Stick around, because we're going to be sharing some new music you're going to love. The Backstage Breakout single is coming your way in just a few on Backstage Country.

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1: It's Backstage Country. We got Corey Kent here and talking about some of your hits and the latest, Empty Words, which is a new song of yours, but now we're actually like getting to hear it. We're going to take it to radio, right?
2: Yeah. That's what they tell me.
1: You told me earlier the divorce anthem because the stuff that you're
2: the
1: getting
2: comment section is crazy.
1: The happily married dad of four or dad of three.
2: Four.
1: Now, tell me about this song and just the rocket it's on.
2: Yeah, the comment section for like the initial teaser for this, you know, it's just hilarious to go through the comments and read them. So if you want a good laugh, go find this video. I'm like wearing sweatpants at sound check with a button up flannel, and I've like misbuttoned it. You know how sometimes you get a button and you just you're one off, you know? So it's a little to the side, and I've got my cowboy hat on, and the comment section just cracks me up. I saw one of my favorite ones was, "No wonder she left you. You can't even button your shirt right," you know. And another one said, "Divorce anthem of 2026. Like, another one was like, "This is just what I needed to leave him." I'm like, oh no, don't blame me for that, you know. But hey, I guess if you ain't no good, maybe get out of there. I don't know. Anyway, it's been fun. This song is sonically, like the way that it sounds and the amount of soul that I was able to put into this song is really like a untapped area of country music that I've always loved, but I've never really ventured into. There might have been hints on my last record of it, but this was like a full dive into that lane. And you know, some of my favorite music, it just has a lot of origins in soul and R&B. And I think, you know, Stapleton does that lane really well, and this was just kind of like my version of like a country soul thing. And man, people have just really resonated with this song, and I think even perfectly happy people love this song. It just does. I love sad country songs.
1: So do I, and I'm in a very happy relationship too. But it's like
2: I think the reason is like it makes you feel something.
1: Yes.
2: And I think that when you feel something, it's just like a nice little reminder that like I'm alive. You know, even if it's a negative emotion, it's just something about being able to make somebody feel what you're talking about and to connect with them in that way that makes this song Empty Words like so special. You can see it's like it's heartbreaking to some people when you see it live. It's healing to other people. It's but people are moved by this song, and it's just been one of my favorite releases I've ever been a part of.
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Hey y'all, it's Corey Kent, your host this week on Backstage Country. 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

0: It's Backstage Country. I'm Elena. Corey Kent is with me all week long, and we're talking about some of your biggest hits. And Corey, we were just playing This Heart, and I mentioned how you started the year off celebrating this number one. I was sad that I missed your number one party. It was right down the road from where we're at right now, actually. But I saw that you gave all of the writers and producers and people involved in this track a bat. Yeah. Can you tell me what that commemorative bat meant?
1: So become pretty good friends with the guys at Marucci Bats, which they make some, I mean, they're one of the biggest bat makers for the MLB. And, you know, I just remember hearing stories about typical like commemorative plaques that people get or records, or and I was like, I want to do something a little bit different. And so I hit up my friends at Marucci, and they were super kind and down to help me kind of come up with something unique. It was just my way of like acknowledging great songwriters, because my career has been built on great songs, some of which that I've written, some of which that my friends have written. And a lot of times I feel like the writers don't get the recognition that they deserve. They're kind of in the shadows of country music, and you know, everybody here in Nashville understands how the industry, how the machine works, how the integral role that these songwriters play. But where I live in Texas, like, they don't know anything about that, right? And that's a majority of the world. Like, a lot of times people don't know the names of these writers. They don't know who wrote these songs. And so for me, it was just, you know, I came up in the songwriting world writing songs for other people and just putting myself in their shoes of like, man, it would be nice to get handed, you know, a flower and a standing ovation for doing something truly incredible, being great at what you do. And so this is just my way of giving them something unique and, you know, pun fully intended, of, you know, helping me hit a home run, hit it out of the park. And just something that I think that the writers would appreciate, and not just another record on their wall, but something that's unique and fun and a cool piece to talk about when somebody walks into their office.
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0: It's Backstage Country. We got Corey Kent here this week, and a big announcement a few weeks ago. You let us all know that Heartland Rock and Roll is coming out September 25th. Yeah.
1: Heartland Rock and Roll. The cat's out of the bag.
0: Like, I've got to say, I love the aesthetic of this new era of yours. Like,
1: Thank you.
0: Look, like, everything that's coming together creatively, the visuals. Like, I think it's just, it's so great, and so you.
1: Thank you.
0: But how much work goes into figuring out that aesthetic and that visual?
1: I mean, I think it's a lot of work, but it doesn't necessarily feel like work. Like, I'm not up at night going like, how should I look?
0: And, should I go with the cream,
1: like,
0: or the...
1: Yeah, like, it's more of just kind of a natural evolution of just getting to know yourself better and better. And
0: yeah.
1: I think for me, a lot of that searching was really me trying to maybe downplay like where I'm from and try to be different than the people that I come from and my surroundings, and just like that self-discovery. And then it's almost full circle. It's like it's coming back to like, man, I've been running from or kind of swimming upstream trying to be a little bit different, and then realizing that like who I am naturally is just a little bit different. And just like, hey, fully embrace that, like lean into that. Like, yeah, you like boots and cowboy hats and you like motorcycles and you like really destroyed pieces of clothes. You don't get rid of anything. Like, yeah, I just like wearing the same things and wearing them out. When you find something good, you stick with it. And as opposed to just trying to always look like, I don't know, the freshest in the room. Like, you've never seen me wear this shirt before. Like, stop overthinking all that stuff. Just like, be you, do what you like, lean into those things and be unapologetic about it. And that's kind of what led to, I think, the look and the aesthetic of this record, and it's just what I love the most.
0: What a liberating feeling to like finally get there, right?
1: Yeah, I think a lot of people fight that for a long time. And yeah, just kind of embracing the most natural parts of who you are and where you come from. There's a lot of freedom in that.
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0: Okay, that's a wrap for today's show. I'm Elena. Day two in the books with Corey Kent. Great job hosting today.
1: Hey, thanks, Elena. Man, counting down the hours until we get back to do this again tomorrow. So y'all better come back.
0: That's right. You heard the man. We'll see you tomorrow on Backstage.

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11: Partly cloudy skies tonight with lows around 67. Southerly winds 5 to 10 miles an hour. Sunshine mixed with clouds at times again tomorrow. Chance of thunderstorms. Highs level off around 86. Currently, it's 77 degrees.
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10: Lows level off around 67. Overnight, under partly cloudy skies, winds out of the south, 5 to 10 miles an hour. Chance of thunderstorms, Wednesday. Daytime highs approaching 86. Sunshine mixed with clouds at times. Right now, 75.
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3: 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He's toured with Morgan Wallen, John Party, Jason Aldean, Ashley McBride, Parker McCollum, just to name a few. 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
1: Lows level off around 67. Overnight, under partly cloudy skies, winds out of the south, 5 to 10 miles an hour. Chance of thunderstorms, Wednesday. Daytime highs approaching 86. Sunshine mixed with clouds at times. Right now, 75.
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2: Lows level off around 67. Overnight, under partly cloudy skies, winds out of the south, 5 to 10 miles an hour. Chance of thunderstorms, Wednesday. Daytime highs approaching 86. Sunshine mixed with clouds at times. Right now, 73.
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0: 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Hello, I'm Shelley Fortner. I'm the executive director of the Hunger Task Force of Lacrosse. 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
8: Partly cloudy overnight with a low of 67. Winds out of the southwest, 5 to 10 miles an hour. Chance of thunderstorms Wednesday. Highs level off around 86. Sunshine mixed with clouds at times. Currently, it's 73 degrees.
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2: 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He's toured with Morgan Wallen, John Party, Jason Aldean, Ashley McBride, Parker McCollum, just to name a few. We're so ready for you. 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
2: Partly cloudy overnight with a low of 67. Winds out of the southwest, 5 to 10 miles an hour. Chance of thunderstorms Wednesday. Highs level off around 86. Sunshine mixed with clouds at times. Currently, it's 73 degrees.
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1: Hello, I'm Shelley Fortner. 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
1: Take me out to the ball. Okay, I'm not going to sing. 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
9: Chance of thunderstorms today. Otherwise, sunshine mixed with clouds at times. High temperatures reach up to 86. Winds out of the southwest, 8 to 15 miles an hour. Lows dip down to about 64. Tonight, chance of thunderstorms. Right now, it's 72 degrees.
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1: Beautiful day on the way for the state of Wisconsin. Are you ready to enjoy? Hello, everybody. It's the fabulous Farm Babe Pam Yonke. This is the Midwest Farm Report. We spend a lot of time in agriculture talking about weather. In fact, today we'll focus in on an upcoming virtual webinar looking specifically at Wisconsin's weather patterns, what we've experienced, and what the forecast is for the rest of the growing season. That's just one of the tidbits I've got for you. So glad you're along with us. Hey, the talk text line is already open, always open for you. 877-301-FARM. That's 877-301-3276. Anybody got pictures from your fair activities already? We've got the Sauk County Fair in Baraboo already underway. Today, the Lodi Agricultural Fair in Lodi, the Lafayette County Fair in Darlington. We've got the Jefferson County Fair in Jefferson. They all get underway. WIFairs.com's got the entire list for the state of Wisconsin if you want to look forward on your calendar. Share those pictures with me. You can do that on the talk text line. So like I said, interaction always welcome. Well, we're going to interact with the weather today, whether you want to or not. It looks like we're going to have a partly sunny sky. Today, 87 our expected high, so a hot, sticky one with a little bit of a breeze out of the southwest, 5 to 10 miles an hour. Now, in the overnight hours from tonight into Thursday morning, we've got showers and thunderstorms developing. Good 80% chance of precipitation. Some of these storms could bring a tenth to a quarter of an inch of rain. Stu said yesterday some folks could get closer to an inch of rain. So we're going to find out where you're at risk for that kind of heavy precipitation. Tomorrow, the rain continues. Thursday's highs right around 82. Friday, back to sunshine and 82 degrees. And we want to take a look ahead at next week, Wisconsin Farm Technology Days. That's going to be Tuesday through Thursday in the Stratford area. I'll nudge Stu and see if he can give us some insights on that. Also, our new Alice in Dairyland is officially on the job. The 79th Alice, Anastasia Poole, got a chance to visit with her yesterday. You'll hear that conversation today. 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
2: When you go to Farm Technology Days, you're not in many barns. You're in some tents, but not many barns. Field demonstrations are a big part of Farm Technology Days this year. I'm Bob Boso from the northern end of the world's longest barn in Eau Claire. And at Radetzky's No Joke Dairy in Stratford area, there will be a lot of field demonstrations and a familiar guy that's been around Farm Technology Days, Farm Progress Days for a long time, Ron Ziegerlicky from the Marshfield area. Ron, how many these things have you been a part of? Not just a visitor, but on a committee to help put it on.
3: Oh, man. You know, this is actually my first one where I was on a committee 2018 when I helped with Wood County, and then on the executive committee in 2022 for Clark County. And then I provided consulting for Chippewa County back in 2023, I guess it was. Or, yeah, 23, yeah. So, and now this year, for some reason, somehow, I got tagged to do this again, Bob.
2: And you've stepped up to the plate and doing it. Now, we're standing in the barn here, in the dairy barn, overlooking the freestalls with probably 300-400 Jersey cows, but when you go to work at Farm Technology Days, you're not going to have a roof over your head. You're going to be out in the fields. Give us an overview, first of all, of what we're going to do in the fields and what kind of crop we're going to be working with.
3: Well, first of all, the crop that we're going to be cutting this year is going to be Italian ryegrass. That's what they have planted for us, and we're going to be doing a little different this year. We're going to be getting into, of course, our cutting and tedding and raking and merging, but then we're going to go do baleage. No harvesters this year. It's going to be baleage, and the reason being is so many of today's farmers that are in the area are using balers, round balers, square balers, what have you, and baleage is becoming and has been a very, very important part of the industry out there for many years. So with that, and then we're going to get in the afternoon, we're going to do wrapping of the baleage and then go into tillage. And that's always interesting to do the tillage, to see what kind of different applications, if you will, what they bring out to chew up the land. And then lastly, we are going to be doing, as far as I know, it's a first, we're going to be doing spreading manure with vertical beater manure spreaders out there. And the reason I brought that on this year, I thought about that, it's like, so many guys are concerned, and rightfully so, about today's fertilizer costs. And when you can take your manure spreader out there and you can get a nice even spread pattern and you can cut your fertilizer costs, and if you have a way with a scale system to figure out your NP and K, it's important. So we want to show what these manure spreaders can do.
2: So what kind of a variety of equipment, different colors, what kind of response did you get from the manufacturers of some of this equipment you're going to be showing to come to this show? Are you going to have a full balance, and are you going to have auctioneer trucks, so to speak, out there to explain to the farmers what's going on?
3: Yeah, actually, the way we're going to do it is, first of all, we're going to have an auctioneer truck, but it's going to be the reps from either the dealership or from the manufacturer out there talking about it. That's what I want, a more personalized touch on these things. So we'll have them come out, line up in the area that they're going to be in, have them come up and give their talk about the equipment that's out there, and then I'll send them down the field and make their, let's say, a bale as an example, come back and park where they started. At that point, they'll eject the bale right in front of the public that are out there. And after everybody is back in, we're going to drop the ropes at that time and allow everybody to come on the field and scrutinize, if you will, that bale, talk to the reps out there. And that's the way the show is going to go as far as the demonstrations. We want people to be able to feel, touch, whatever we need to do to help them understand these products.
2: What are we going to see in these machines that's new and different? Technology, we know the first change in technology has been the size. Everything's gotten bigger over the years, but what about the actual technology in some of these pieces of equipment now?
3: Well, there is one company right now that I just got, actually last night, information on that is bringing some new technology called IntelliBale. And it is actually allows that, tells your operator what he needs to do in operating his baler when he's going down the field to make the best bale that he can, the more even, tighter, whatever, it responds to what's going on in that baler. So that's something new this year. That's one of the things as far as technology. The other thing as far as technology is we are actually going to be doing some live tests where they're going to be pulling samples from the field, and then there's going to be some presentations given back at the, like the rec tent that they're having there during the day to show how the tests are going. So there's value. There's a lot of value, educational value, I guess is what I'm saying.
2: And those tests are not going to be done by University of Wisconsin people. You're bringing people all the way in from down south. What's going on there?
3: Well, there's a local gentleman up here that does this type of stuff, and he, as his counterpart, he is bringing a doctor from the state of Georgia that is involved in this stuff, and it's kind of his deal, so to speak. So, yeah, it'll be interesting. It's going to be a first for this area.
2: And what are they going to be trying to find out with that infield testing? I mean, right now answers?
3: Well, right now, as far as the little bit that I've read so far, it's how fast your dry down is as far as if it's in a windrow or in is if it's spread out. But they're also going to go into bugs and stuff like that. He gets into that. So I don't know enough about that yet. That's all new to me. But, you know, what they can do to affect the crop out there is really what it's about.
2: So right away Tuesday morning, the 14th, we'll be in the field. What are we going to start with and how will the days progress?
3: Well, right away in the morning, we're going to start out with any kind of more conditioner, cutters, what have you. And then after that, we'll get into rakes, tedders, and mergers. And then lastly, just before lunch, we'll do the balage. And then I say, like I said, that'll give us a chance to move the bales that we can start in the afternoon with the afternoon session.
2: All 3 days going to be the same?
3: Yeah, and I want to strongly let everyone know that if for some reason, obviously, we have weather, and if that happens and it's not pouring rain or anything like that, even though we may not run in the field, the educational factor is still going to be there. We are going to have demonstrations unless we're in lightning downpour or whatever. We're going to do something out there. It's not going to be scrapped, so to speak.
2: How many acres are we devoting to these field demonstrations, and how close might they be to Tent City? Are we going to have shuttles, trams, or can we walk?
3: There, either or, you can walk or you can take the tram for some of the people. It's not very far. As I look out from the farm, it's just kind of kitty corner from where I am, from where Tent City is, so it's not hard to get to. It's going to be, I think it's going to be an enjoyable day out on the farm.
2: You got enough people working with you, because this show runs on volunteers. Are you looking for more volunteers that know how to operate some of this equipment, or will the manufacturers or the reps themselves or the dealerships themselves operate their own equipment?
3: Yes, the operators.

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1: We would let the people look at it, and obviously the dealers, the manufacturers should be smart enough to have these things set up and to get the best possible demonstration that they can do.
2: So some field demonstrations a little different from past years working with Italian ryegrass. Ron Ziegerlicke from Marshfield, been around these shows for a long time, with Oxbow now, the old H&S Manufacturing, and he's in charge of the field demonstrations, so make sure you plan part of a day to be out in the fields with the field demonstrations. From the northern end of the world's longest barn in Eau Claire, I'm Bob Bosold.
3: What weather is in store for the Midwest today? Stay tuned as Ag Meteorologist Stu Muck gives you the latest forecast in just moments, right here on the Midwest Farm Report. 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
9: I like the picture that Stan sent me up from Green Bay. Red sky across a cornfield, but that is something for us old school. Red sky in the morning, sailors take warning. Is that what's happening? Welcome back to the Midwest Farm Report. 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Red sky in the morning, sailors take warning. Is that appropriate, Stu?
10: Yep, and it works here at Eden, too. I've got a red sky off to the east.
9: Okay, so with that in mind, Stu Muck along with us, tell me what is developing weather-wise this morning to encourage that red sky?
10: Well, we're looking at that cold front trying to sweep just into far northwest Wisconsin, and there it is. There's rainfall. Looks a little heavier up near Rhinelander, up into the UP. The band of rain pretty much extending Rhinelander, not quite into Wausau yet, over to Eau Claire, Chippewa Falls, just east of the Twin Cities, a secondary band from the far northwest part of Wisconsin through St. Cloud and back toward east central South Dakota. The cool front we're talking about just on the northwest edge of the state now extends back to eastern South Dakota, and that front will very slowly drop southeastward in Wisconsin today. The showers, and there could be thunderstorms that could provide localized heavy rain, maybe some strong winds. That activity will fire up maybe this morning, then again into the afternoon as the sky heats up, and that thunderstorm chance could push on into central and line up, about La Crosse to Green Bay here by later afternoon, and then push further southeast through the night. The heaviest rains I've been seeing on maps now indicate kind of in that Wausau to Green Bay area back toward La Crosse.

0: where there could be an inch or maybe even two from today and on into the day Thursday. Not quite so hot with some rain around for tomorrow, but then warm temperatures are going to return. That cool front pulls away by Friday. We all get back to sunny skies, and it warms up through the weekend right into next week. I'll have forecast details in a moment.
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5: All right. We could talk about farm tech weather, but I think what's happening today is a bigger priority, Stu.
0: All right. Well, I see Eau Claire now reporting 0.05 of an inch. Reports just starting to come in. Okay. Our Compeer Financial Ag Weather Update does call for partly sunny skies south and a warm day in the upper 80s. Central and especially northwest Wisconsin, more clouds, showers, maybe a thunderstorm this morning. Some redevelopment here later in the day with that thunderstorm chance a little bit later in the afternoon. The temperature is only in the lower mid-80s further north. Overnight, we all talk about clouds and rain, showers, there might be thunderstorms. That heavy band, La Crosse to Green Bay, maybe a little north of that. And I'd expect nighttime temps to only drop back into the 60s. And for tomorrow, still some shower chance, especially in central and southeast Wisconsin. Could be thunderstorms again a bit later in the afternoon. Temperatures in the low 80s in the southeast part of the state. Low to mid-80s in the northwest. And by Friday, Pam, we turn back to sunny skies. All push at least mid-80s or better. And that sunshine and warm weather carries us into next week.
5: Ooh, interesting. So I should look forward to rainfall reports for tomorrow morning.
0: Absolutely. We're going to talk about that a lot in Friday morning, too.
5: All right. Good deal. Thanks, Stu. 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
15: For WIZMnews.com, I'm Brad Williams. La Crosse police are investigating the body of a person found on the south side early Tuesday morning. The body was discovered in the 800 block of Division Street around 7:30 in the morning. The location is by the former Lincoln Middle School. The identity of the person has not been made public yet. A release from the department said while the investigation is ongoing, there is no threat to the public. The school district of La Crosse is starting work on what to do with their new property. Trane Technologies donated 41 acres of land on Monday to the district. It's the former Trane headquarters property on Pamel Creek Road next to State Road Elementary. Speaking on La Crosse Talk, Dr. Aaron Engel discussed some of the ideas for what the district wants to use the land for and one thing it won't be used for.
16: One use it will not serve is a new high school. Mm-hmm. That's certainly come up. We have no intention of combining our high schools. Our community voted on that issue and said no. And so there are no plans and don't imagine that happening in the foreseeable future.
15: Dr. Engel said that early uses include fields for sports teams, outdoor activities, and office space for some of the district departments. Three Democratic lawmakers from the La Crosse area are criticizing votes which have been cast by the leading Republican candidate for governor. State Senator Brad Paff and Assembly Reps Jill Billings and Tara Johnson claim that votes by Congressman Tom Tiffany have helped raise costs for health care or reduced access to affordable medical coverage. Billings says prices for several goods and services are putting a burden on families.
17: You take that price of gas and insurance prices and prices for groceries, and you add all of that up, and it becomes a situation where they're really strapped.
15: The legislators spoke about the election campaign in La Crosse's Riverside Park on Tuesday. Tiffany is one of two Republicans running for governor this year. The federal lawsuit trial of former UW La Crosse Chancellor Joe Gao is now scheduled for September of next year, according to court documents obtained by Wisdom News. Gao filed a federal lawsuit in January of 2025 asking for reinstatement as a university professor, also asking for lost wages and damages after his firing months earlier. Gao was removed as chancellor in December of 2023 after university officials said that his activities making adult videos and books embarrassed the university and the UW system. Voters in the village of French Island selected their government representatives on Tuesday. Former Campbelltown Board Chair Dan Kopanky becomes the village president. He defeated Bob Wolfert to win the position. Wolfert, though, was elected as a village trustee along with four others. He, too, is a former Campbelltown board member along with Lee Donahue, who also won. Heather Harney, Mike Stolpa, and Mary Jo Werner were also elected. We'll know the sixth village trustee selected after the County Board of Canvassers meets to review and certify the election. I'm Brad Williams.
18: Modernizing the farm acreage reporting process for USDA's Farm Service Agency.
19: I use the word transformative. It is going to be an opportunity for us to really provide better customer service to farmers that annually come in and do an acreage report. It's going to be, I think, more accurate, more representative of what's actually happening on that farm.
18: That description from Undersecretary for Farm Production and Conservation Richard Fordyce says the modernized reporting pilot program is underway for crop acreage.
19: Right now, we're piloting it in 10 counties. across the country. Because we've had some initial early pilots in the state of Maryland and the state of North Dakota for spring acreage reporting, North Dakota and the state of Maryland will be using the new system exclusively to do spring planted acreage reports.
18: The pilot utilizes digital and geospatial technologies for a more streamlined process for both producers and local USDA service center staff.
19: We're moving away from the photocopied paper maps that we've been doing for far too long and moving into more of a digital platform that is representative of what's happening on that farm today. And a farmer, for example, that's going to be using the new tools initially will be doing that in the county office. They'll have an opportunity to look at their farm. Does that geospatial map represent how they're farming a particular field? It'll give them the opportunity to adjust that and to make changes if that map is not 100% representative of what they're doing.
18: In terms of the simplicity of the modernization acreage reporting process, according to the undersecretary,
19: you tap on that field and it'll give you an opportunity to select through a crop code what the crop is. Then immediately a calendar will pop up. You'll tap on that calendar to represent the planting date. And then once that's done, then that data is entered. We don't have to then pass the paper map over to someone, a program analyst within the county office, and have them do the data entry. That data entry happens when they are actually navigating through the map and making those selections on the map.
18: I'm Rod Bain reporting for the U.S. Department of Agriculture in Washington, D.C.
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20: Chance of thunderstorms today. Otherwise, sunshine mixed with clouds at times. High temperatures reach up to 86. Winds out of the southwest, 8 to 15 miles an hour. Lows dip down to about 64. Tonight, chance of thunderstorms. Right now, it's 72 degrees.
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5: So glad you're along with us. I am the fabulous Farm Babe Pam Yonke. This is the Midwest Farm Report. Remember, the talk text line is always open for your inputs. You maybe have a rainfall report or weather observation. County fair pictures are always welcome. Or maybe you've got a question that you'd like us to address in the future. Happy to field those thoughts. 877-301-FARM. That's 877-301-3276. On this The 8th day of July. Little tidbits for you this morning. Let me see. On this day back in 1889, the Wall Street Journal was published for the very first time. Three financial reporters, Charles Dow, Edward Jones, and Charles Bergstresser, came together to start the Wall Street Journal. It had previously been called the Customer's Afternoon Letter. Wall Street Journal started on this day back in 1889. It's still around today. So is Paris. Now, randomly speaking, Paris decided that on July 8th, it came into being. What they're telling me is that today, Paris is more than 2,250 years old. It was founded around 250 BC. So happy birthday to the City of Lights. Other happy birthdays for you today. Angelica Houston is 75. Will Smith's little boy, Jaden Smith, turns 28. And Mr. Footloose himself, Kevin Bacon, 68 years young today. And now you know, she may be young, but she is enthusiastic about her brand new position. 79th, Allison Dairyland, Anastasia Poole, is on the job officially this week. I had a chance to visit with her in studio yesterday. She is traversing the state right now promoting ice cream. July is National Ice Cream Month. And despite Wisconsin's pride in cheese, we do a pretty good job on ice cream as well. Anastasia Poole, if you haven't had a chance to learn about this young woman from Southeast Wisconsin, here's a little bit on her background.
0: I am originally from Port Washington, Wisconsin. So if you went any more east, you'd be living in the lake, which is something that I enjoy to view from the boat. And I grew up in 4-H and a little bit on my grandparents' dairy farm nearby in Belgium, Wisconsin, getting out to the farm with my grandparents and just getting to experience that as a whole. Continued to develop that drive to be in agriculture and went on to attend college at South Dakota State University. And I was there for 6 years, actually, doing 3 bachelor's degrees in animal science, agricultural leadership, and agricultural science, and then 2 years for my master's in communication and media studies. So a lot of education backed up with some great experiences in the industry, with some different internships with URIS and the National Association of Farm Broadcasting. And I love to travel and just connect with people, so this is a perfect role.
5: Well, I love how you were so tenacious in college, taking your background and really wanting to spread it. Now, people would say, well, that's an agriculture campus to begin with. Well, it kind of is, but you found an awful lot of people that were not familiar with practical agriculture.
0: Correct. Oftentimes in classes, we talked about the disconnect between producers and consumers, and there's only about 2% of the population in the U.S. that's directly connected to agriculture. So I think there's a lot of opportunity for education and improving agriculture literacy.
5: Well, she's on the way to helping you with your literacy when it comes to ice cream. July is National Ice Cream Month, and in Wisconsin, we do it up in unique ways. Tell me a little bit of how big a deal is ice cream for the state of Wisconsin?
0: Ice cream is a very big deal here in the state of Wisconsin. We purchase many different pints of ice cream, and actually, the week leading up to July 4th is the week highest in ice cream sales, and in 2021, that was 1.9 million pints of ice cream just in that 1 week, which is kind of crazy when you think about it, but as someone who enjoys ice cream as their favorite food, I totally support all of the ice cream consumption.
5: And do we have ice cream manufacturers here? I mean, is it a big deal for the business side of things?
0: Yes, definitely. There are about 49 licensed ice cream plants here in the state of Wisconsin, and our roughly 5,000 dairy farms continue to produce the high quality milk to produce genuine, high quality Wisconsin ice cream and frozen custard that we get to enjoy all year long.
5: What a sweet job. And Anastasia Poole is happy to have it. She is our 79th Alice in Dairyland, officially started the job on Monday. Happy to have her in studio with us yesterday as she travels around Wisconsin this week promoting National Ice Cream Month. July is National Ice Cream Month. And don't forget, Wisconsin home to about 49 licensed ice cream plants that are making sure consumers are getting all that they want. Follow her on social media. AliceInDairyland.com can get you all of the hashtags and handles that you're looking for. We'll have more with Anastasia coming up Friday right here on the show. Also on the way, we're continuing that conversation about the lack of affordable housing in rural communities. It is a tragedy when it comes to businesses trying to grow but can't find a place for their employees to live. Kylie Allen with a conversation on that before we wrap it up today. Just around the corner, markets look pretty healthy on a Wednesday morning, at least for right now. We've got that and news on weather up next.
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5: 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You know, in production agriculture, we focus a lot of attention on the weather. It really is our conversation starter point in all of agriculture. Tomorrow, there's going to be a special online conversation about Wisconsin's weather. Josh Bendorf, who's a UW-Madison Extension Climate Outreach Specialist, is going to be your host, talking about where we've been and where we're going as far as weather is concerned. What did we see as far as precipitation this spring, and what are we looking at going into the rest of this year? He'll also take a look at statewide temperatures, humidity, drought summaries, the whole nine yards. Tomorrow at 12:30, all online, all free. Just go to cropsandsoils.extension.wisc.edu and you'll find all the details there. We're not the only ones paying attention to weather. In the Northern Plains, drought is becoming a bigger and bigger issue. Mike Davis has more.
7: John Porter, chief meteorologist with AccuWeather, says conditions are ripe for what he calls a mini dust bowl.
8: The significant concern for us is the amount of existing drought that we're going into the El Nino period with. And so that raises the concerns that that drought can get worse in some spots. And then after the El Nino peaks, likely during 2027, that drought can persist in some areas for 2 or 3 years, because it sometimes takes that long, especially in a strong El Nino setup, which we believe this one will be, for the weather patterns to sort of revert back to their long-term historic averages.
7: Porter especially has his eye on one area of the country which is already dry.
8: One area of particular concern is the Northern Plains, where there's already drought now, and our expectation is that the El Nino pattern that's setting up now will likely create even further drought in some of those areas, because that's a part of the country that tends to not get a lot of rainfall in a sustained manner during an El Nino setup.
7: He says he doesn't expect to see the devastating effects seen during the Depression years, but it is concerning.
8: Many things have changed since the 1930s, our farming practices and other factors. So we're not talking about the fact that we expect that conditions could become that severe in a widespread area, but we are talking about the risk for there to be drought amplified, and for that to have a negative impact on food production in some places, and also the risk for water supplies to be harmed as well.
7: Porter says it'll take a few years of El Nino before we can be sure if Dust Bowl-like conditions will prevail. I'm Mike Davis.
5: Fingers crossed for those folks out west. Well, I'm crossing my fingers for your markets this morning, which have been a little bit mixed in overnight trade right now. September corn's unchanged. December new crop up a half at 465. Soybeans for August, they're currently up 8 cents. November new crop, that's up 4, 1201. The wheat for July right now up about 3 cents at 612. Yesterday, barrel cheese was up 3.5 at 152. 40-pound block cheese was up 6.25 at 151. Well, double microwave butter finished unchanged. Coming up next, affordable housing in rural communities is nearly non-existent. You think about things like trailer parks, even they're struggling to provide housing for the employees that a lot of rural businesses depend on. What can be done? Are there mechanisms out there to tap into? Kylie Allen is going to visit with some of the folks from USDA's Rural Development Agency to try to provide some answers. That's next on a Wednesday. 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
28: The need for affordable housing impacts our rural communities and their economies every day. But there is good news. There's people and programs working to ensure more homes are available. Done so through grants, the Federal Home Loan Bank of Chicago hopes to incentivize the next generation of real estate developers to focus on the rural housing demand. Tashiana Mixon sat down with me. She's currently one of their Emerging Rural Development Fellows, and she's working right here in Wisconsin. While the program itself focuses on both the rental and ownership side of the equation, Tashiana tells me that she herself is focused on creating opportunities for affordable home ownership, a situation that she describes as a dire need for rural Wisconsin.
29: The Rural Development Fellowship is very specific because when I speak about the affordable home ownership supply gap, one of the things that's very near and dear to me and that I am focusing on as an emerging developer is creating opportunities for affordable home ownership. And when you look at the supply gap of affordable home ownership opportunities in urban areas and suburban areas, it's dire. But when you look at the supply gap for affordable home ownership opportunities in rural areas, it's even worse. And for rural areas, it doesn't just impact people who are looking for affordable homes so they can stay in the communities they grew up in. It also starts to impact the ability for the employment sectors in those areas to retain and attract employees. So when I saw the, and I'm from Wisconsin, I'm from Madison, grew up in Madison, but lived in two suburbs of Madison and lived in Verona for a while. And when you see people in some of these smaller communities that have grown up there and lived there, but because there just isn't as much new housing supply, they don't have options to raise their family in the neighborhood they grew up in or the community they grew up in. So when this Rural Developer Fellowship opportunity came about, I thought that would be a very fun way to kind of learn development, but work in an area of Wisconsin that needed this type of housing for more than one reason. Also, what I've learned about rural development is that because all the municipalities are so different, there's never going to be a one size fits all answer. So I knew coming into this fellowship, I would get a chance to work on something that was going to be unique, somewhat different, tailored to the community itself, and not these kind of monolith 200 unit apartment, affordable apartment buildings that you see in urban markets like Madison and Green Bay. So for me, the Rural Development Fellowship is a way for me to work in development and create an impact that, work on a project that has the impact in both the housing sector, the employment sector, and can really help address the needs of rural communities in a cool and unique ways.
28: Tashiana, you say that you are particularly invested in people finding affordable home ownership opportunities. Do you have any tips or tricks for folks listening who are maybe hunting for a house?
29: I would say for people who live in rural areas and they're interested in opportunities for attainable pathways to home ownership, start to research or inquire about the community land trust model. If there's not a community land trust in your area of the state, start to ask at the municipal level, the city or town municipality. The community land trust model is one that is taking quite a strong foothold throughout in pockets throughout the state of Wisconsin, but rural communities need that more. And it's a very new to Wisconsin model for attainable home ownership, but it's still something that I even find myself having to explain or educate people about how it works. It's very similar to a condominium model, but it is one of the ways that we can collectively as developers, public and private entities, and municipalities work to close the housing supply gap with regards to affordable and attainable home ownership.
28: That's Emerging Rural Development Fellow Tashiana Mixon, highlighting the need for affordable housing in our rural communities. In fact, Wisconsin's Office of Rural Prosperity estimates that we'll need an additional 140,000 to 227,000 housing units by 2030. It's a tall order, but Tashiana says she and her class of fellows are up for the task. For the Midwest Farm Report, I'm Kylie Allen.
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0: Elizabeth, Mary, how's your face and neck doing today?
1: I'm doing really well. I'm excited.
0: I am really excited for today. There is a reason I'm excited for
1: today.
0: Why? You go first. What? Why are you excited?
1: Oh, well, later today, we're going to go near Wisconsin Dells. We're going to go up for the afternoon.
0: Oh, that's cool.
1: Who? Okay. Me and Elliot and Paul, just the three of us.
0: Oh, Paul's going to actually take some time with his child. It's good to see him doing that finally.
1: Well, today I was supposed to actually be in the recording studio recording my stuff. And so I'm like, I'm all about creating memories right now. It's like middle of summer. He goes to school in like a month. It's crazy.
0: And Paul's in a band and works his butt off and did all holiday weekend. And that's why I'm just kidding. Paul spends a lot of time with his son.
1: But, no, he really does. I was happy he took it up. Okay, but why? What's so awesome about this Wednesday?
0: Tracy Lee, I've been dying to hear all about Taylor Swift, and I know that she's going to have some stuff, and I know that's not totally country, but Tracy Lee's going to know everything. I just know
1: it. I think
0: it's
1: country. I think she mended her country. You remember when Taylor was kind of like exed from the country world? I feel like there was a lot of country stars at the wedding, so.
0: I was going to say, did you see the tour of the buses, the shuttle buses with all the, can you imagine being the driver and you're like, Maren Morris? Okay.
1: I was just thinking, wow, all these celebrities are there. By the way, I made myself laugh on our social media post that I posted. What was that, Saturday or
0: Sunday?
1: That
0: was really funny. That was really, really funny.
1: I literally had a picture of where the officiant of Adam Sandler and put Fish's face on. If you haven't seen it, go to our socials. It's Fish W Friends. But I sent it to you to say, hey, I'm going to post this. And you said, WTF? I'm like, oh, no.
0: What the fish? Well, what I love about it, too, is a lot of there's like groups like chat rooms that I'm in with like people that pick on other radio people. And a lot of radio people did that. And they put themselves in the weddings and people are like, come on, guys, we all know it's AI, blah, blah, blah. I love that you made it look completely fake. Because then it didn't, you know, because with AI, like the stuff people were doing is insane.
1: Oh. Yeah, I love someone commented like, he wore a white tux. I'm like, oh.
0: You're like, okay, buddy, slow down there. So look,
1: I know
0: anything you might have wanted to hear, just little extra nugs about Taylor Swift, but also what's going on in the country world. You're going to get that in an hour from Miss Tracy Lee. A great text question of the day. It's going to have you daydream about being super rich. And cute puppy rescue story. Leo DiCaprio, Christian Bale. They're going to be in a really cool movie if you're into those guys. I'm going to tell you about that. And why did he cut that off? Why would you do that?
1: What?
0: Yeah, we're going to talk about it in three nugs next.
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1: Fish with friends. Ah, Elizabeth Mary. I've got three nugs for you.
2: Mm-hmm. A little Irish, Scottish? What are you doing today?
1: Yeah, get your huge head off the pillow. Look, a dog named Buddy was rescued alive after spending 8 days trapped beneath the rubble of his collapsed home in Venezuela.
2: Oh,
0: rescuers
2: Buddy.
0: Heard soft barking. And then they carefully dug through the debris to find him. Somehow, Buddy survived with only minor injuries. His rescue is a symbol of hope for many people affected by the earthquakes in Venezuela. I thought that was cool.
2: Oh, that makes me happy.
0: Now, look, it's official, folks. Heat 2. There's a movie called Heat. You've never seen it, I guarantee it.
2: Wait, I have. With Melissa McCarthy?
0: No. With Robert De Niro and Al Pacino. So Heat 2 is happening with DiCaprio and Christian Bale. This is from 95, that movie.
2: Oh, okay.
0: Christian Bale's going to step into Al Pacino's role as a cop. Leo is going to take the part originally played by the late Val Kilmer. The story's going to jump around. Adam Driver, Stephen Graham are reportedly in talks to round out the cast. Original director Michael Mann is behind the camera. He's an incredible director. The cameras are set to roll this November.
2: Oh, okay. Are you excited about that? You've obviously seen it.
0: That'll be good.
2: Clearly, I have it.
0: I won't run to the theater to see it, but I mean, anybody that has seen that movie, or if you got a brother in pain in your life that likes movies, I guarantee you. I mean, it's a classic. Mm-hmm. It's one of the top 200 movies, maybe. Mm. Okay. Finally. Warning pig.
2: I still do that. That's
0: good,
2: so funny. You got me trained.
0: All right. A disturbing new coroner's report about a 31-year-old L.A. man had an extreme potential lethal amount of methamphetamine in his system before fatally injuring himself in March. So investigators say Ryan stabbed himself more than 20 times.
2: What?
0: Cut off his junk.
2: What?
0: Slashed his own throat and cut off his arm before bleeding to death. A security guard at a 7-Eleven witnessed a horrifying scene and called police.
2: I am, mortified.
0: This is a story to tell one of your friends that does drugs. He clearly got a bad batch of meth. I live in Chicago, and where I live, unfortunately, I see a little bit of that here and there. It's usually more dominant in smaller cities, though, to be honest.
2: There's no good news on this.
0: The report says the drugs did not officially cause the death, but the toxicity, he had an extreme amount of it.
2: Oh, my Lord.
0: Along with MDMA and all the stuff.
2: R.I.P. That is horrible. That is...
0: Can you imagine? Okay.
2: No.
0: My former brother-in-law was into the drugs for a while, and it was really, it's hard on the family. You'd be shocked at how hard it is on the family as well. And we tried to help him for years and years and years. And if he had just had a bad batch, right now the big thing is fentanyl, or as my nephew calls it, Fenny.
2: Oh, Fenny.
0: We were out to dinner last weekend, and he's like, Fenny's really bad in Tampa. I'm like, Fenny? That's interesting that you gave it a nickname. Why is it? Do you know it well enough to where you could give it a nickname? No. I'm like, okay.
2: How about just don't do drugs? How's that?
0: Yeah, I mean, unless you're into the weed, do the weed, I guess. And I mean, I'm not, whatever.
2: Yeah, just do that. That's fine. But
0: well, to quote the girl that cut my hair the other day in Chicago, she said,
2: "Which looks very nice, by the way."
0: Oh, thank you. She did a good job. She said, "Here's the words of wisdom she gave her children. I know you're going to go do weed. It's legal in Chicago. Go pay the extra $50 and get it done through companies that are actually doing it the right way."
2: Oh,
0: yeah.
2: There you go.
0: That's your nuts.
2: Now you know.
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8: Chance of thunderstorms today. Otherwise, sunshine mixed with clouds at times. High temperatures reach up to 86. Winds out of the southwest, 8 to 15 miles an hour. Lows dip down to about 64. Tonight, chance of thunderstorms. Right now, it's 72 degrees.
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1: For WIZMnews.com, I'm Brad Williams. La Crosse police are investigating the body of a person found on the south side early Tuesday morning. The body was discovered in the 800 block of Division Street around 7:30 in the morning. The location is by the former Lincoln Middle School. The identity of the person has not been made public yet. A release from the department said while the investigation is ongoing, there is no threat to the public. The school district of La Crosse is starting work on what to do with their new property. Train Technologies donated 41 acres of land on Monday to the district. It's the former train headquarters property on Pamel Creek Road next to State Road Elementary. Speaking on La Crosse Talk, Dr. Aaron Engel discussed some of the ideas for what the district wants to use the land for and one thing it won't be used for.
2: One use it will not serve is a new high school. Mm-hmm. That's certainly come up. We have no intention of combining our high schools. Our community voted on that issue and said no. And so there are no plans and don't imagine that happening in the foreseeable future.
1: Dr. Engel said that early uses include fields for sports teams, outdoor activities, and office space for some of the district departments. Three Democratic lawmakers from the La Crosse area are criticizing votes which have been cast by the leading Republican candidate for governor. State Senator Brad Paff and Assembly Reps Jill Billings and Tara Johnson claim that votes by Congressman Tom Tiffany have helped raise costs for health care or reduced access to affordable medical coverage. The legislators spoke about the election campaign in La Crosse's Riverside Park on Tuesday. Tiffany is one of two Republicans running for governor this year. The federal lawsuit trial of former UW La Crosse Chancellor Joe Gao is now scheduled for September of next year, according to court documents obtained by Wisdom News. Gao was removed as chancellor at UWL in 2023 after university officials said that his activities making adult videos and books embarrassed the school. I'm Brad Williams.
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4: Fish with Friends, okay, some Universal Studios thing. Apparently, I'm going to share that story with you. Apparently, they spent $500 million, and it's a waste of money. I don't know. We'll talk about that in about 20 minutes. That being said, next, it's all about today's text question of the day. I think you're going to like it.

0: KQ98 Tri-States Country, Fish with Friends, Elizabeth Mary. This is going to be interesting. Today's text question of the day.
1: What is one expensive luxury you refuse to give up?
0: Okay. I'm going to go first if you don't mind, because I, based on time constraints placed on us by management, I have a feeling your list might take a while.
1: Oh my gosh, whatever.
0: Oh God, I'm looking at you. Even your velour jumper romper thing you're wearing, it's for
1: what
0: work.
1: What are you talking about?
0: I'm like, I'm Mr. $10 t-shirt guy over here. Okay. What is one expensive luxury you refuse to give up? Today's text question of the day, text and message via the app. I'm having a hard time. I mean, let's be honest with you. The apps nowadays.
1: What are you talking about?
0: Apps?
1: I could answer this for you.
0: You need to answer this for me. What are you talking about? What are we talking
1: you
0: about?
1: You have very expensive tastes.
0: I do. Like what?
1: Everything.
0: I don't have kids. Hey, I'll tell you this. If I have the miles, because I won't pay for it because I'm too cheap. I have the miles, I'll upgrade my seat if I fly somewhere. Because I've been banking never miles flown. For a couple of years. Yeah, I like that. Yeah.
1: I've never flown first class. Yeah, so
0: I've talked my way into it. It was great. Never hurts to ask. It never hurts to ask. So my answer today for the text question of the day, apps. TV. Audio.
1: Okay.
0: I'm using three different janky computer monitors for our system right now because I'm too cheap to buy new ones. I mean, and I got them for free from work. So trust me, I got a nice desk and crap monitors. But Elizabeth Mary, I took way too much time because I'm sure your list is gigantic. Today's text question of the day.
1: What is one expensive luxury you refuse to give up?
0: Go ahead.
1: Okay. Well, I'm sure we're going to get a lot of like nail, hair, like, because I would totally agree with that. Mm-hmm. I really was thinking about this one. Mm-hmm. There's just a few things that I need.
0: Go on.
1: Like, I splurge on my skincare and makeup.
0: Yeah. Extensions and glasses and boxer outfits or whatever. What's that thing called? The velour cat jumpsuit you're wearing right now?
1: Oh, my Lord. Okay, but no, I like the finer things, but I work really hard for them. So one thing I do is I will spend a lot of money on skincare, but it's I gotta protect this face, Fish. Come on.
0: Well, it makes you happy.
1: I ain't got no face for radio.
0: Damn.
1: I know.
0: All right, your turn. What is one expensive luxury you refuse to give up? Mine probably is Elizabeth Mary, but we'll get your answer now.
2: I pledge allegiance to the flag of the United States of America and to the republic for which it stands, one nation, under God, indivisible, with liberty and justice for all.

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1: Fish with friends, Miss Elizabeth Mary. 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And I got to tell you something, like, I think about Disney and the Star Wars thing. 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
1: How that must be amazing. 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It looks like a maximum security prison.
2: Seriously?
1: Yeah, take a listen.
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1: Okay, that is obviously a spoof spot, but to be honest with you, that sounds like a blast. Doesn't that kind of sound
2: you
1: fun?
2: You would.
1: Driving through a tunnel and everything? 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
1: Former members of the town of Campbell are elected on Tuesday to seats on the new Village of French Island. Dan Kopanky, the former town board chair, is now village president. He defeated former town supervisor Bob Wolfert, who also ran and won a seat as village trustee, as did Lee Donahue, who went from supervisor to trustee on Tuesday. Heather Harney, Mike Stolpa, and Mary Jo Werner were elected as trustees. The name of the sixth trustee won't be known until votes are reviewed on Thursday by the County Board of Canvassers. It will be another 14 months before former UWL Chancellor Joe Gao sees the inside of a courtroom in his battle to return to the classroom. Gao filed a federal lawsuit against the Board of Regents and UWL officials after he was fired as professor in September of 2024 for making adult videos and books. He was removed as chancellor in December 2023. Besides wanting to return to the classroom, Gao is seeking lost wages and damages. The jury trial is set to begin in mid-September of next year. Healthcare costs and affordability are being cited as major concerns of Wisconsin voters as they get ready to elect a new governor. Three La Crosse area legislators, all Democrats, say they're hearing from residents who worry what Republican Tom Tiffany may do if he wins the governor's race. State Senator Brad Paff says Congressman Tiffany has been a major supporter of Republican policies affecting the state.
2: Tom Tiffany was there with Scott Walker time and time again. Now Tom Tiffany is there with Donald Trump.
1: Assemblymember Tara Johnson says voters she speaks with are scared about how electing Tiffany could affect them.
3: I'm sure some of those conversations, I know this is true for me, are tear-filled conversations, like genuinely, especially seniors who are concerned that a guy like Tom Tiffany, as a member of Congress, has been pushing to raise the age for Social Security.
1: Johnson, Paff, and Representative Jill Billings spoke about the fall campaign during an event Tuesday at La Crosse's Riverside Park. I'm Brad Williams.
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3: Fish with Friends, hanging out with Miss Tracy Lee here in just a minute with Nashville Tea. Okay, is there more than just Taylor Swift, Tracy Lee?
4: Yes, I promise.
3: Okay, is there Taylor Swift?
4: Oh, of course there's Taylor Swift.
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0: 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Fish with Friends, hanging out with one of my favorite friends, Miss Tracy Lee. Hey, girl, how you doing?
1: Hi, honey bun. How are you doing?
0: I am doing, and you are doing, but we are, neither one of us is doing as well as where I'm assuming you're going right away. Are we going right into it?
1: Yes, let's go right into it. Let's just hit it, shall we?
0: Right.
1: Taylor Swift and Travis Kelce are married.
0: Yes, they are. Welcome to the Newlywed Game.
1: They are so married. Their wedding had more celebrities than the Met Gala, or at least it seemed that way. All right, now here's just a partial list of the people that were at her wedding, okay? Tim McGraw, Faith Hill, Gwen Stefani, Blake Shelton, Reese Witherspoon, Tom Brady, Kelce Ballerini, and there were even some jokes going around that Travis Kelce actually got to invite a few people, like Patrick and Brittany Mahomes, Andy Reid was there, George Kittle, and New England's Patriot coach, Mike Vrabel, which was funny because he brought his wife, which, you know, he got caught cheating on in a scandal and then trying to buy her a sweatsuit in an airport shop, trying to make it better. I can't make this
0: Well,
1: stuff
0: guess
1: up.
0: What makes it better? Hey, if you forgive me, I'll take you to the Tay-Tay wedding. Come on.
1: That's what I'm thinking. I'm like, she's waiting until after the divorce, because you think about it. Getting an invite to Taylor Swift wedding, huge, huge feather in the cap. Huge feather in the cap. Now, there was a sign out front. You were not to record anything. Everybody pretty much had to sign an NDA when they went into the wedding. We do know it's at Madison Square Garden on the top floor. They had the reception at the bottom. Somebody said it looked like the Wizard of Oz and Alice in Wonderland had a baby. That it was absolutely beautiful.
0: There's no way they're not going to share this whole thing. Taylor probably, I would assume, made a movie, The Making of My Wedding.
1: I think so. I think she probably did just for her fans, because there were videographers on staff there. And she told everybody, she's like, we have people, you're going to be on film. So I think that's going to happen. But listen, the performers, can we talk about Stevie Nicks?
0: Wow.
1: For the crowd. But here's the big one. Paul McCartney saying, I want to hold your hand in public for the first time in over 6 decades. The last time he played it, he was a member of the Beatles in 1964.
0: Well, so like, I wonder, like, how does Taylor Swift get him to do that? Or is he just a nice guy and he says, screw it, let's do it?
1: No, I think that the songwriters live on a different plane. So McCartney, one of the greatest songwriters of all times, and so is Taylor Swift. Whether you like her or not, girl can flat out write a song.
0: 100%.
1: All right, so let's talk about what they got for the wedding. Because you think about it, Fish, what do you get Travis Kelce and Taylor Swift for their wedding?
0: Yeah, donate to a charity is what I would have said.
1: Well, that's exactly what they said. They collected over $26 million. They donated it to 20 charities ahead of their wedding last Friday. These included Brad Paisley's The Store, which is a grocery store right outside of Nashville that is free. Anybody who needs food can come in there and get it. No questions asked. And Dolly Parton's Imagination Library. Now, Brad Paisley and his wife, they were not clear about how much was donated, but Brad said it was transformative and
0: will
1: feed so many families. Now, we do know how much was given to Dolly, because Dolly went to socials and did a special thank you to Travis and Taylor.
2: Taylor and Travis, it's Dolly, and I was just told that you two are making a donation of $2 million to my Imagination Library. Thank you. Now, it's evident that you two have made giving back a key part of your lives. So, hey, when you have your firstborn, can I have it? Because that is going to be one special baby. So, thank you, and know that I will always love you.
1: I mean, how iconic is that?
0: How do you not, if you're one of those two, go, who forgot to invite Dolly Parton?
1: Maybe they did invite her and she didn't come.
0: Yeah.
1: I'll tell you who they did not invite: Blake Lively and Ryan Reynolds.
0: They
1: were not on the guest list. There is drama about that all over the place. So, burk, burk. We'll have to wait and see. Now, while we are in wedded bliss, there is another country star that is headed to divorce court. We will talk about that coming up in the Nashville Tea on Fish with Friends.
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4: Chance of thunderstorms today. Otherwise, sunshine mixed with clouds at times. Daytime highs approaching 86. Winds out of the southwest, 8 to 15 miles an hour. Overcast tonight. Chance of thunderstorms, 64. Currently, it's 72 degrees.
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1: For WIZMnews.com, I'm Brad Williams. La Crosse police are investigating the body of a person found on the south side early Tuesday morning. The body was discovered in the 800 block of Division Street around 7:30 in the morning. The location is by the former Lincoln Middle School. The identity of the person has not been made public yet. A release from the department said while the investigation is ongoing, there is no threat to the public. The school district of La Crosse is starting work on what to do with their new property. Trane Technologies donated 41 acres of land on Monday to the district. It's the former Trane headquarters property on Pamel Creek Road next to State Road Elementary. Speaking on La Crosse Talk, Dr. Aaron Engel discussed some of the ideas for what the district wants to use the land for and one thing it won't be used for.
2: One use it will not serve is a new high school. Mm-hmm. That's certainly come up. We have no intention of combining our high schools. Our community voted on that issue and said no. And so there are no plans and don't imagine that happening in the foreseeable future.
1: Dr. Engel said that early uses include fields for sports teams, outdoor activities, and office space for some of the district departments. Three Democratic lawmakers from the La Crosse area are criticizing votes which have been cast by the leading Republican candidate for governor. State Senator Brad Paff and Assembly Reps Jill Billings and Tara Johnson claim that votes by Congressman Tom Tiffany have helped raise costs for health care or reduced access to affordable medical coverage. The legislators spoke about the election campaign in La Crosse's Riverside Park on Tuesday. Tiffany is one of two Republicans running for governor this year. The federal lawsuit trial of former UW La Crosse Chancellor Joe Gao is now scheduled for September of next year, according to court documents obtained by Wisdom News. Gao was removed as chancellor at UWL in 2023 after university officials said that his activities making adult videos and books embarrassed the school. I'm Brad Williams.
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4: Fish with friends, Miss Tracy Lee hanging out with me right now doing the Nashville Tea Girl. Where were we? Where are we going? Talk to me now.
5: Well, we were in happy wedded bliss land. Taylor and Travis finally married and everybody's happy. Uh-oh, except we are headed to divorce land with another country couple. I got to be honest, I didn't see this one coming. Oh. We'll talk about it coming up in the Nashville Tea on Fish with Friends.

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1: KQ98, Tri-States Country. Best with friends, hanging out with my good friend, Miss Tracy Lee, doing the Nashville Tea. A lot of Taylor you just covered. I don't know how you're going to kind of set us up as we go to the next phase of this journey of ours.
2: Well, Taylor and Travis are married. The guest list was A-listers from all over the place, including Blake and Gwen and Tim and Faith. Kelsey Ballerini was there. Blake Lively and Ryan Reynolds, not so much. Mm-hmm. Their wedding gifts, they ask for money for donations to charities with $2 million to Dolly's Imagination Station. And she actually went online and told them she wanted their firstborn. And thank you so much. And if I was going to give my kid to anybody, Dolly Parton's not a bad choice.
1: Hamburger. Okay.
2: We've got to move on to a couple of other things. I do want to hit America's 250. Still living in the residual of that, Cody Johnson shared a patriotic message from a somewhat unlikely source, Matthew McConaughey, fellow Texan. Matthew went on the line and said, now, we've arrived anywhere, but here we're on our way. That's what America is. He said, take inventory with the one in the mirror together. Here's some more dancing in the home of the brave.
1: Love it.
2: Happy 250th, America. Keep on living. And Cody's like, I couldn't have said it any better. So everybody's loving everybody, except in California, where John Party and his wife Summer, after being married for 5 years, have filed for a divorce.
1: Now, I saw this up on our socials. We threw that up. Like, we're one of the first people to throw it up there. I know it's probably because John called you up and he said, Tracy, it's time.
2: Oh, yeah, I'm sure that's what it is. And even if he did, no. Summer and John, Summer's a very unique character. John is a very unique character. But Summer actually filed for the divorce back on May 12th. They do have two daughters. They're 2 and 3, so little girls. And John posted on socials, which he turned the comments off, smart man. But he was like, we are, you know, dedicated to co-parent these children the best that we can. This is what the rumor mill says. A source says Summer was fed up with John and they tried to work it out for the kids, but they've been having major issues since last year. And they separated right before the holidays in December. We never know what's going on behind closed doors. And if you've got two little kids at home and you're in California, so you're away from where John is most of the time, which is on the road, yep, and in Nashville, I can imagine that's pretty taxing.
1: And honestly, you don't know, like, you just don't know everything on the flip side. I mean, for all they know, she's had a boyfriend or a girlfriend, or he's had a boyfriend or a girl. You never know. You just don't. We don't know the behind the scenes, you know. So that sucks. Too bad for them. But, you know, well, I guess John will probably party a little bit now that he's single.
2: Party with
1: him. Hey, we're going to talk to you on Friday. Thanks for the update.
2: All right. See ya.
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1: Fish with friends hanging out with my good friends Dan the Mortgage Man and Elizabeth Mary right now. Both have kids. They go to school. Now, Elizabeth is going to have a kindergartner. Okay, Elizabeth's going to have a kindergartner. But Dan, you're going to have like a junior and a first grader?
2: No.
1: Okay,
2: try again.
1: Eighth grader and a sixth grader.
2: Closer.
1: Okay, well, I give up. What do you got?
3: Is it fifth and seventh?
2: You got it, Elizabeth Mary. See, Elizabeth Mary really knows me, Fish. She pays attention to what I say.
3: She cares about my family. Who's the real friend here?
2: Yeah.
1: I know about your kids, Spanky and Eugene. Whatever. I know. What are you talking about? Spanky, isn't that weird?
2: Keep your at-home pet names to yourself.
1: You keep your weekend activities to yourself, sir. Your proclivities are not for me. Okay, question. Your kid's in high school. How are you going to get mad at your kid if your kid bribes the teacher for better grades but comes up with a really creative way? Have you guys heard about what happened in Georgia? This is great.
3: No, my grandma did this. My Oma.
1: Your grandma bribed her teacher?
3: Mm-hmm. Her teacher was having an affair. Yeah. And she bribed
2: her.
3: Yeah.
1: The blackmail. That's what I meant. Blackmail. That's the word I should use.
3: Yeah. Yep.
1: Seriously?
3: Yeah, she told me it's the only reason she graduated. There was one class she was really struggling in. It was algebra, I think, and she like knew the teacher was.
1: Yeah. Now, this story has a good part and a bad part, okay? The bad part is a naughty teacher. But students at a high school in Georgia threatened to expose a teacher's only fan account, so they could get better grades. So they found Mrs. Smith, we'll call her, because her name does not deserve to be said because of what ended up happening. But Mrs. Smith had an OnlyFans account. Now, Dan is very pure-minded and in soul and heart, so he probably does not understand what OnlyFans is. You're thinking, why does this teacher
2: sell fans? I do understand
1: what
2: it is.
1: Oh, you know?
2: I don't. I'm in the know, Fish.
1: How do you know, Dan?
2: People have told me about it.
1: Who are these people? Are they imaginary?
2: No. Okay. No, but I hear all sorts of... Well, of course, you know that OnlyFans has a lot of porn on it, but there's also like weirdo like stuff, like as far as like you people like sell their underwear and socks and like feet pictures and stuff like that.
1: So Dan, if you had to choose between one of those three, no, I'll move on. Okay.
3: Oh my.
2: Oh, come on.
1: I thought about it, but I don't want to know. But you're weird.
2: I haven't been on there, truth be told. Okay. I haven't been on there, right? But is my explanation correct, Fish?
1: Yes, it
3: is. I've never been on there either.
1: Yeah, their search bar is terrible. Okay, look, the teacher ended up being arrested because she ended up hooking up with a couple of these students, which is bad, by the way, to our teachers out there that we love. My dad was in the educational system for over 30 years as a child psychologist, which is ironic if you think about it. Hey, don't sleep with your students. That's bad.
3: Yikes.
1: Only fans really on the bad. Side because her point is I needed the money, right? She also sent really naughty messages to several students. She's going to go to jail for sexual assault and all that stuff. She was fired, too.
2: What was the good part of the story?
1: The good part was that she was making good money on OnlyFans, so I'm sure she's going to be okay, not homeless.
3: Oh, my God.
2: For some.
1: Yeah, but she gets a good lawyer, right? Hot teacher.
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2: Tri-States Country. Fish with friends are really busy and we're ahead of us. Okay. Apparently, Elizabeth Mary is going to be a little bit of a conflict manager in about 40 minutes. Dan, the mortgage man, how does he feel about a good loofah? And for those of you using the loofah and using the washcloth, you might be a little surprised with some knowledge that I found, my friends. That's not just what we do at the end of the show. I try and share all the things. If it's on the internet, Elizabeth, it must be real. It must be real. Speaking of the internet, a while ago, we posted today's text question today on the internet, but we're looking for you to text in a message via the app. Go ahead, Elizabeth.
1: What is one expensive luxury you refuse to give up? 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

0: 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Fish with friends, Elizabeth Mary. It's today's text question of the day.
1: What is one expensive luxury you refuse to give up?
0: All right, look, earlier you and I walked through the whole gambit together, and I was talking about like apps and stuff, and you're like, dude, you kind of have expensive taste.
1: You do.
0: And I'm like, yeah, but I'm like using three different monitors I got from work that I cobbled together, but you know, I've got some of the stuff, I guess. And then Elizabeth started going off on her list.
1: Whatever. Makeup, I just like stuff take like care that. Of myself, yeah, self-care, yeah. My beauty regimen, my makeup, yeah, you know? Yeah,
0: your butt lift. I get it. And so we went through all of hers earlier, and it was quite the list, which led me to believe that my answer for today's text question of the day, what is one expensive luxury you refuse to give up? My answer is you.
1: Oh, you really do love me, Fish.
0: Elizabeth Mary's aren't cheap, but that's all right. It's worth it. Okay, Fish with Friends, what's your answer for the text question of the day?
2: I would say my hair appointment. I cannot give up my hair appointment. Have to have.
1: I don't understand women who like skip or just miss their hair appointment, because for me, it's like holy grail. Like if it's in the appointment book, like I'm there.
0: they can't afford it.
2: The same.
0: How much is your hair, if you don't mind me asking?
2: Well, I have pretty long hair, so it is almost always over $100 for my appointment.
0: Oh, yeah.
2: But I can't really do it myself though. Like I don't trust myself. Right. I know, you know, I'm sure there are YouTube tutorials, but I just don't trust myself. I need someone else to look at it.
0: See, Elizabeth Mary has long hair, too. It just didn't belong to her originally.
1: Thanks, Fish.
2: Well, as long as it's snowing and luxurious, who cares?
0: Amen.
1: That's right. I love you for that.
0: All right, Elizabeth Mary, let's jam through some of these before we get to last call for today's text question of the day, which is, what is one expensive luxury you refuse to give up?
1: Okay, I totally agree with this one. Someone wrote in, my cleaning service that comes every other week. Nice. I had this when I lived in Iowa, and it actually wasn't that expensive, and it was great. You come home to a deep, clean house.
0: See, I'll tell you this. Here's a tip if you want to save money and you're looking around. Find yourself a lady that likes to clean or is OCD. Mm-hmm. Kara, literally, the other day was like, had been awake for 40 minutes, and she's like, I need to go vacuum.
1: Yeah, I do love to clean. Like, that's what I do during the day most days.
0: Yeah,
1: real butter versus margarine. I grew up on margarine, but I love butter.
0: Is that just fancy people stuff, or am I crazy? Like,
1: I don't know. Do you like butter, or do you do margarine?
0: I like the I can't believe it's not butter. Because it's not butter, but I can't believe it's not butter.
1: That's what you use?
0: Yeah, my mother got me on that. Is that...
1: I don't. You would definitely relate with this answer, traveling.
0: Oh, there you go.
1: You love to travel. We were talking about that. You upgrade seats.
0: I do love to travel. I wish I could do it as much as other people. Again, I could source Kara. I mean, my God. Right. I'm like, you need to cut back on traveling. She's like, okay. And then she booked a bunch of trips with everybody but me. And I was like, what are you doing? She's like, well, you said you need to cut back. I'm like... But whatever, it's your money.
1: And you know what? The last one I'm going to give you is from Nicole. She said, my coffee habit. I really can't survive without my $5 lattes. Clearly, she needs to marry a Paul Schluter or someone like a Paul Schluter, because I get mine hand-delivered every day. Yeah. I'm a spoiled girl.
0: Yeah, that was quite brilliant of him to get you cut down on buying coffees because he hand-delivers them. It's more than fair. Text question today, Fish with Friends. You're going to wrap this bad boy up. What's your answer for the most expensive luxury you refuse to give up?
3: Okay, so I'm a big believer that bags and shoes should be at the top of the list of expenses.
1: Yeah.
3: I, with my money, not anybody else's, have purchased bags that I will never give up.
1: I think Fish can relate. What do you always say? Fish has expensive taste in shoes. That is your thing.
0: I will say this. A friend of mine had told me years ago, her mother had told her, she went and bought like five pairs of shoes for $120. And her mother said, why not buy one pair of shoes for $120 that will last? Rather than these five that'll go away, you know,
3: that are going to fall apart and be nasty within whatever. Yes, investments in shoes and bags. I'm a big believer. And shoes, forget about it. The girls are always looking to see what I have on my feet, dog.
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5: Chance of thunderstorms today. Otherwise, sunshine mixed with clouds at times. Daytime highs approaching 86. Winds out of the southwest, 8 to 15 miles an hour. Overcast tonight. Chance of thunderstorms, 64. Currently, 73.
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Fish with Friends. Okay, we have a really busy 30 minutes ahead of us. Elizabeth Mary, conflict manager. We're having, you're not going to want to miss this. This is a good conversation in about 20 minutes. Next, though, how do you feel about a good loofah or a good washcloth? You might be really disappointed with what I'm going to tell you, but we've reached out to Dan, the mortgage man. He joins us, and we're going to talk about it next.

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1: Fish with friends, hanging out with my good friends Elizabeth, Mary, and Dan, the mortgage man, right now. And I'm really excited to talk to Dan and Elizabeth about something, because I actually did some science. Now, first off, I want to say this. I did some reading about science. First off, I want to say this. Dan's friends love it. Love learning more about him by some of the unique questions that we ask him. You have told me that off the air.
2: Yeah, I get texts sometimes after some of this ridiculousness gets aired.
1: All right, well, let's talk about you in the shower. So,
3: oh God, here we go.
1: His face is
2: good starfish.
1: Yeah, his face is priceless right now. He's like, where's he gonna go with this? We'll start with Elizabeth too. Do you loofah?
3: Yes,
2: I do.
1: Do you both loofah?
3: You're a loofah guy, Dan.
1: I'm a loofah too.
2: I need it for my back. I can't.
1: You got a rich piece of person loofah.
2: I got the wooden stick with the loofah on, and I get my back real good. Yeah. Because otherwise, my hands don't reach their fish.
1: Mine
2: How do.
1: Do
2: you wash your back?
1: I'm triple jointed.
3: That's a fancy loofah. I just got the $1.99 Target special one.
1: You replace it enough, right?
3: I hope so.
1: Well, just so you know, it turns out washcloths and loofahs might not be doing your skin any favors. Dermatologists say washing with your hands is the safest and most effective way to clean your body. Yeah.
2: Well, I do the rest of my body, Fish. I just use that loofah on the stick for my back because I can't reach it.
1: What if you're feeling lazy and you want to wash the back of your knees with it so you don't have to bend over?
2: I don't.
1: You don't wash the back of your knees? Get dirty.
2: No,
1: knees.
2: I just bend down and I do it.
1: Loofahs can become a breeding ground for germs if they're not cleansed after every use. And cleansing is rinsing it out. There's a little more that should probably be involved. It can be problematic.
2: What else would you do, Fish? I mean, obviously there's soap all over it, and then I rinse it off thoroughly and I hang it back up on the handle.
1: That's what I do with my loofah, but they're saying washcloths actually get a little bit more love. I have a washcloth in my shower for Freddie. Every morning I wash Freddie's face.
2: You and Freddie use it?
1: Yeah, no, just Freddie. No, I mean, put my butt on his face. And he's not my butt face.
3: Oh, my God.
1: They can provide gentle exfoliation, but I literally, because Freddie's eyes get all, clunky if you don't do that. And every morning he sits by the shower and he waits and he watches me. It's weird. It's like Elizabeth Mary when she slept over that night. It's like she's just sitting there on my floor.
3: Can I just what? Make, I've never stayed at Fish's and I would...
1: Whatever, dude. We were drinking. You were hungover, and I get out of the shower, and you're sitting there, and you're like, "Are you going to wash my face like you do Freddy's?" It was creepy.
3: Wow.
2: If you stayed at his place, you would definitely feel crusty the next morning.
1: What was that?
3: Absolutely.
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1: Fish with Friends, hanging out with Elizabeth, Mary, and Dan, the mortgage man right now. Actually, we're having a conversation off the air, and I was like, do you guys want to have a conversation? I got a little story I'm going to share with you real quick. Okay, it's about recess. Because, Dan, you've got kids in school. Elizabeth, Mary's about to have a kindergartner, so it's kind of a little different. Dan's kind of a veteran at this. He's a vet. He's kind of done this. He's been there.
2: He's a pro.
1: He's in his first year. He knows what he's doing. He talks to his kids. They have a relationship. They don't have phones. Do they have phones yet, Dan?
3: No phones.
1: No phones.
2: I know this.
1: Yeah, they don't have phones. He doesn't like that stuff. So anytime I see a story like kids are going to live with their, more kids are living with their parents now when they graduate until they can buy their first home and things of that nature, I like to tell Dan because it's funny to me because I don't have kids. So I live off that, right? So I got one for you. Experts say that recesses, the plural would be recesses. Anyway, the plural of recesses. Experts say that the kids need more recess. They say that kids should get a minimum of 20 minutes of recess every day, multiple breaks as well, and that we should give them more longer recess time. Dan, I know your kids with school, you think they need more recess time to go outside and play more?
3: Well, my son says it's his favorite class of the day, and I think that they have a morning and an afternoon recess.
1: And your son is in what, going into what grade?
3: Going into seventh.
1: Seventh. And they have a recess at seventh grade? Did we have a recess at seventh grade?
2: I don't think we did. I didn't.
1: I don't think I did. Well, she grew up on a farm. Dan, did you?
3: I did not. But I think we had recess in seventh grade.
1: And is the plural recesses?
3: I don't know if there was recesses, but there was a recess.
1: I like that.
2: I like recesses.
1: Oh, yeah.
2: I think that I really think that recess should be, I don't know. I think kids need more breaks, but you guys, this story made me laugh and think about me in elementary school. Are you ready for this? Do you want to know what my very special job was in elementary school?
1: Hall monitor.
2: No. I was chosen by my teachers to be a conflict manager.
3: Okay.
1: Oh my God.
2: So this is what I did. I was on a schedule and I had certain days a week. And when it was recess time, I would go to a special locker and I'd get a vest, like one of those orange vests. and I had a clipboard and I'd go patrol the recess land.
1: Kids
2: in my class, if they had an issue or fighting with someone, they'd come up to me and they'd be like, Elizabeth, we need help over here.
1: Nope.
2: And I'd have to be like, okay.
3: And I'd write beat them. You up after school.
1: Oh my God. If your beautiful child, either one of them, came home and said, hey, I get to be the conflict manager and wear an orange vest.
3: No, like you don't want to be the do not be the recess cop. No.
1: First off, you're a narc.
2: Proud. I was so proud.
3: You seem like you still are.
2: I was, and I'd be like, and how, if you were having a fight, I'd say, and Fish, how did that, Dan, it's Fish's turn.
1: Not gonna happen. Nope.
2: How did that make you feel?
1: Maybe this is why I don't have children. I would never, ever in my life let my kid be the recess manager. No way.
4: Sorry.
1: Not gonna happen.
2: It was conflict manager. Get the title right.
3: One of the funnier things that I've heard from the kids come out is snitches get stitches.
1: Yeah, Elizabeth.
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12: Chance of thunderstorms today. Otherwise, sunshine mixed with clouds at times. Daytime highs approaching 86. Winds out of the southwest, 8 to 15 miles an hour. Overcast tonight. Chance of thunderstorms, 64. Currently, it's 77 degrees.
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0: 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We're going to drop knowledge in about 20 minutes, by the way. It's a cool little thing about cows and armadillos if you're into that. Anyway, apparently Elizabeth Mary has something she needs to share with us that happened with Elliot that would annoy most parents. I don't know what it is, but we'll find out together next.
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1: Fish with Friends, Miss Elizabeth Mary. I've got to talk about something. It's not Country Courthouse. Nice effect, though, dude. It's just some bad news I got to share with you. There you go.
2: What?
1: There you go. That was good. That was funny how you did that. That was good. Look, you're married. I'm just not going to do it. You said you've been thinking about me a lot lately.
2: Oh, you've been having conversations.
1: You were, well, yeah, I was got the story. I was thinking about you. Like, okay, no. Slow down. You're married. I'm not going to be the guy.
2: There are moments in my day that I think about
1: not
2: you.
1: Not going to happen.
2: Yeah, okay. Oh, my God. Can we, for the record, I do not love you, Fish.
1: Okay.
3: Shut it down.
1: I know, Mr. Big Voice. What should I say to her?
3: Sorry.
1: Good idea. All right, go ahead.
2: Lord.
1: Anyway.
2: Okay, anyway, I think about you in certain instances because I'm with my kid a lot during the day. Okay. Obviously, it's summer. He's home. And all I can think about is how you would not last 1 hour hanging out with my kid. Your patience and anxiety would be through the roof. Okay, so I'm going to set the scene, and this is what I thought about you.
1: Okay.
2: So we've been really into playing games right now, Candyland and Chutes and Ladders. Have you ever played Candyland?
1: Yeah. I don't know if you know this or not, but I was one of the greatest camp counselors ever at Mystic Lake Camp and Stables. They even brought me in for spring sessions, but go ahead.
2: You learned your skills from Dwight, your camp counselor.
1: Apparently you can't have kids sit on your lap. Dwight said I'm I said on Dwight's lap. But anyway, go on.
2: Okay, so we're playing Candyland. You know how you draw a card, right? You get a color, you put it down. My kid turned a game into the game. So we're in the middle of this game that these take forever because our attention span, right?
1: And he's going to keep changing the rules, I'm sure, the benefit of.
2: Every time he pulls a card, he starts lining it up like a train, right? So we've got this train going and he goes, oh, mom, this started at like card number 15.
1: Okay.
2: We had to count between every turn our train number. And I was thinking, oh my gosh. I was thinking Elliot would literally Fish would lose his mind between every turn.
1: I mean, it's good that he's learning, I guess.
2: But we had to get to 32 at this point.
4: Maybe a little faster.
1: Wait. Did you just say, could you go a little faster?
2: 11. Yes. So between every turn, he's counting these cards. And I was like, this game lasted like an hour and a half. And all I could think about was, Fish, you think you have it bad?
4: 19.
1: Oh, my God.
4: 20.
1: That sounds terrible.
2: I know. So there you go. Unless, in case you were feeling sorry for yourself, feel bad for me.
1: That actually, to be honest with you, okay. So, okay. All right. Go ahead and like kind of restart those numbers again so I can like really experience it. So, like, every time it's Elliot's turn, you're playing every some game of Candyland, right?
2: Every time it's Elliot's turn.
4: Three.
2: Yeah. We have to count all the cards that we drew already in between every turn. This turn was 32.
1: Oh my God. This is the second time again that like we've like heard this. This 12, no.
4: 13.
2: This game lasted an hour.
1: No. Yes.
2: In case you were thinking you wanted a little rug burner, you want me to send him over?
1: 18, okay. How long did the game last?
2: 20. An hour and a half.
1: No.
4: 22,
1: no.
4: 23,
1: you should tell him that he was adopted and his real parents are outside.
4: 25.
1: And to go look for him.
4: 26.
2: Yep. No. And then I'd wait.
4: 27. 28.
1: No.
2: 29.
1: No.
2: 30.
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1: I'm learning.
3: What did you learn?
4: Knowledge. Knowledge, my friends, comes from a wide variety of places, including and not limited to that of a lake in Massachusetts. Mm. Yes, Lake. Here we go. Lake Char Goo Goo Goo Goo Manga Cha Cha Ka Cha Goog Cha Cha Ganga Bunga Gamoog in Massachusetts. Yes, there it is. And you know if you could, some call it Webster Lake. Anyway, you know if you could lick the knowledge from that water, it would go down your throat. 180 degrees turn past you. I suck it to your brain. You think the knowledge goes down your throat. By that past brain. Okay. The name of this lake. Okay. Get a pen and paper. You ready?
5: Wait. Yeah. Hold on. All right,
0: this,
5: okay.
0: This, you got to write this down.
5: Got it. Okay.
0: It is the world's longest named lake.
5: Okay.
0: It has 45 letters.
5: I'm not writing these all down.
0: You ready?
5: Yeah.
0: Don't ask me to start over. Here we go. Lake. And then here
5: it goes. Wait. I need a big enough paper. Okay. Okay. Okay. Okay. Okay, you ready? Got it. Yeah.
0: CHARGOGGAGOGGMAN
5: What?
0: CHAUGGAGOGG CHAUBUNAGUNGA
5: What?
0: MAUGG Did you get that? Try and say it.
5: We should type this into Google.
0: I know. Bungungum. I know the end is Bungungamung.
5: Bungungamung. That should be my on-air name. Fish and Jamamamung. This is not why. This is necessary.
0: The longest world law. I don't know the significance of that. I don't know why they did it. I'm assuming somebody was drunk or something and slurring. I don't know.
5: This is when Fish names a lake after a couple bourbons.
0: Yeah, right. Seriously. It's in Massachusetts. Most people call it Webster Lake for short. So if you ever looked it up, you can see it there.
5: No kidding. It'd take you all day to name this. That's weird. So okay.
0: Earlier today, I was talking about the movie at the beginning of the show. I was talking about how they're remaking they're doing a sequel to the movie Heat. Which is from 1995 with Al Pacino, not the one with Sandra Bullock. It's from 1995 with Al Pacino, Robert De Niro, and Val Kilmer. It's a great movie.
5: Yeah.
0: And Leo DiCaprio and Christian Bale have signed on to play. And Michael Mann is the director. Okay. That being said, there's another great Michael director. It's Michael Bay. Oh, wait, is Michael Bay the director? Did I mess up on that? Is that? I think it's Michael Bay.
5: Don't steer us wrong, Fish.
0: I know. I'm letting you down. I'm sorry.
5: Here comes the Google.
0: Hey, Siri, who directed the movie Heat? I think it is Michael Bay. I don't know why. It was Michael Mann. Okay. Come on, Fish. Anyway, Michael Bay, the director who directed like Bad Boys and stuff.
5: Yeah. Yep.
0: He also directed the video for the Divinyl song, I Touch Myself.
5: I want you above me. What? I love that song.
0: Yeah, Michael Bay directed. He also directed the first commercial in the Got Milk campaign. Guy's paying his dues, man. Or helping a buddy out. I don't know.
5: He's probably worth a lot, actually.
0: As far as movies go, No Country for Old Men and There Will Be Blood were two really big movies back in the day.
5: Mm-hmm.
0: Do you know those movies?
5: I do, but I didn't see them, of course.
0: Those two movies, very creepy, scary, whatever. No Country for Old Men, very good movies. There Will Be Blood were both shot at the same time right by each other in Texas. And smoke from the movie There Will Be Blood wafted onto the No Country for Old Men set and caused it to shut down for a day.
5: Oh, wow. Oh, that's so interesting.
0: Oh, kind of neat. Huh. Let's go a complete other direction because that's what we do with knowledge, right? The most common species of armadillos. Do you know it?
5: I didn't know there was more than one.
0: The nine-banded armadillo always gives birth to identical quadruplets. Can you imagine quadruplets?
5: No, I cannot imagine. I gained 50 pounds with one. I can't.
0: I know. Are you guys still in the talks? You guys in negotiations?
5: I don't know. I think the older he gets, I'm a little like, well, I got a little more free time these days.
0: Yeah, right. I mean, he's going to be going to kindergarten next thing. You know what I'm saying?
5: No, but every time I see a baby now, I'm like, watch me have quadruplets.
0: Oh my God, I would love it. I would love it if you had quadruplets.
5: You're like, that'd be such great radio. Let's do it.
0: Oh my God. I'd be fighting you for socials on that one. Now, speaking of Elizabeth Mary and children, Elizabeth Mary, as she grew up on a farm, it was 7,000 acres.
5: It was not. It was just 400.
0: 400 acres, a lot of acres. That's a lot of acres if you want to jog it, right? 400 acre farm. It was corn and cows, right?
5: Hay, yeah, crops and cows. Yeah.
0: So did you have any stairs? I mean, in your house you did, but outside, did you have
5: stairs?
0: Any stairs?
5: Yeah. But what are you talking about? I don't even know.
0: Do you know cows can actually walk downstairs?
5: They can.
0: Yeah. I guess it's very difficult for them. They'll only do it if they have to. But if they need to, cows can actually walk downstairs.
5: That's terrifying to think. I wonder if they go down backwards. No.
0: They go down back. No, like
5: before,
0: so they could see the stuff. You're weirder than I am. And we got to go. We'll talk to you tomorrow. Don't forget, tomorrow's Thursday. We've got Jen's whole Jen Entertainment thing and all the other stuff. Peace.

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KQ98 from Brantley Gilbert, some newer stuff. That one's called Good Damn. You can't say the other thing, country radio, right? He doesn't want to isolate some of those fans. Country music, right? They're all about not isolating their fans. I'm Phil Tripper hanging out with you. What's up? We are, of course, rolling through July. Looking like weather, by the way, has been pretty decent, I guess, this week, mostly. Still heating up. I'm kind of looking into the future now and just crossing my fingers. Keep pretending like the extended forecast isn't going to be what it is. We're looking at comfortable for the next few days. Next week, though, up in the 90s, a heat furnace. I remember the word furnace being

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11: Chance of thunderstorms today. Otherwise, sunshine mixed with clouds at times. Daytime highs approaching 86. Winds out of the southwest, 8 to 15 miles an hour. Overcast tonight. Chance of thunderstorms, 64. Currently, it's 77 degrees.
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Cody Johnson sure has come a long way in his country music career in the last year or so. The ascent is happening for a lot of artists. You know, it's interesting being around it now long enough to see the different generations moving their way in and out, the different classes moving their way in and out. My brain's still somewhere in the 2000s, you know, when that kind of new school of country music was happening, Jason Aldean and the like. we're like two generations past that already. It's wild.

0: 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I'm Phil Tripper. Thanks for hanging out with us. 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

Luke Combs, just to be by you. It's KQ98 Tri-States Country. I'm Phil Tripper, hanging out with you on another generally kind of comfortable day, summertime comfort. Mid-80s, possible showers all coming our way.

0: you guys hear about this biohacker? The guy's name's Brian Johnson. Not to be confused with the singer of AC/DC. Anyway, he's a millionaire, and just like, you know, you suspect your millionaires and billionaires are doing strange, villainous, seemingly things. Anyway, he's a biohacker, which could mean a whole lot of stupid stuff anyway, but he's trying to live forever. So he's been spending millions of dollars yearly just doing all of the stuff a millionaire can do to try to de-age himself, to try to keep from aging, to try to biohack his body into continuing to live. And in a little twist of irony, he's now been diagnosed with an incurable autoimmune disease, which... there's no joke there. That's always unfortunate. I wish no ill will upon someone like that. It's just sort of an interesting concept. When you think about what he's been spending the millions and millions of dollars on, and you're thinking to yourself, I don't have millions of dollars. I want to live forever. Well, I mean, things still happen to people regardless. So just keep on eating those cheeseburgers. Just keep living your life. You never know. Genetics plays most of the part in it.
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KQ98 Tri-State's Country. I saw the beginning of this documentary before. It's kind of a two-parter. Anyway, there's a new one out now. It's an all-new documentary. It's called Return to Fox Hollow. New victims, darker secrets. And like I said, if you go look up Fox Hollow, you can find the original documentary. But it's really what I find most interesting is this, is that it's just in a different world that we're living in now. The line is this, as I read it, the all-new documentary, Return to Fox Hollow, New Victims, Darker Secrets, is now streaming on Hulu and on Disney. Disney has changed. You changed, Disney. Since I was a kid, there were dark secrets. On Disney when I was a kid, there was the Dark Crystal one time. That was a weird Jim Henson thing. That was about as dark as it got, though.

0: Jason Aldean, Don't Tell On Me. It's KQ98, Tri-State's Country. Jason Aldean, by the way, he's still got that little bit of charm that he's that's brought him to the top. I saw him as a headliner just a couple of weeks ago, and he's still kicking it. You know, these guys, they're not over the hill. Like, Jason Aldean's like my age, man. I think he's got a couple years on me, all right? But he's still up there and still kind of got it. It's kind of interesting. Young folks like to dismiss the generation before them as they're, you know, as they've been around for a decade and a half or so, and they've got all this new blood and this new stuff they're going to, but they forget how good these performers are, and they forget like how good the veterans are at doing what they do best until they see it, and then they go, oh yeah, that's right. Although I will give Jason Aldean this credit, when I was at the festival Hoofbeat, the most hype I heard all weekend, and this was from young people ranging from, you know, 12 years old all the way up to 60 years old. The name that came up the most was Jason Aldean.
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13: Chance for storms this afternoon. Otherwise, a mix of clouds and sun. High temperatures reach up to 86. Winds out of the southwest, 8 to 15 miles an hour. Overcast tonight. Chance for storms. Lows dip down to about 64. Currently, it's 81 degrees.
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0: Baron Morris, I'd Be Rich, had that great string of hits. If you forget sometimes, Maren Moore's been a little away from the spotlight in these last few years. You know, dig into that if you want to. The whole Nashville of it all. The whole Nashville and, you know, female artists and sort of their experience. Anyway, but you forget those string of hits. My Church, Rich. I always liked 80s Mercedes. I loved the vibe on that one. That's a great summertime cruising song if there ever was one.
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0: KQ98 Tri-State's Country. You know, I've encountered this a few times now in the last few months. It's definitely an indicator of like my age is changing a little bit, you know, as I get slightly older every single day. I have to make these difficult decisions in my life about whether or not I still want to enjoy some of the finer things like a $2 Street Taco Tuesday like I did yesterday. It's delicious. I found a spot. It's affordable. It's so good and so authentic, and they've got the best like hot red sauce to put on top of it. It's kind of more orangey, which usually, no, if it's not red, and it's actually a little more orange, it tends to be even better most of the time. But the suffering that I have to endure overnight, you know, raise your hand. You know what I'm talking about. A little bit of the heartburns, a little bit of the payback on that keeps me out most of the night. So now I have to make a difficult decision if I can do this anymore, which is a really sad thing. Actually, I can probably prep a little bit better. And that's another thing about age, like now knowing that like if you want to enjoy some of the things, lactose people, gluten people, people again with you know, like that maybe get chronic heartburn, like spicy stuff, we all know you can do it, but you really got to make some sacrifices and you also got to really prep in advance. I now know that if I want to do Taco Tuesday, I got to start prepping for Taco Tuesday gastrointestinally well before I consume that first barbacoa delicious taco.
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3: 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Is, you know, they're going to keep things above normal pretty much through the month of July. Rain chances maybe thinning out a little bit, you know, and there's another heat dome starting to form. Now I'm seeing more talk this morning that heat dome's going to stay more in the western side of the United States, going to keep showery type action over our area as well as into the eastern Corn Belt. The areas like Nebraska, South Dakota, you know, that region is going to experience the heavier heat. And then those are, you know, it's a concerning area for growth.
2: 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We'll take a look at how the markets are moving right after this. 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
2: I'm Kylie Allen for the Midwest Farm Report, taking a look at how the markets are moving. Midday from Chicago, cash corn is trading down 0.75 at 440. New crop corn trading up 0.75 at 458.5. Cash soybeans are trading up 2 cents at 11.84.25. New crop soybeans trading down 2.75 at 11.89.5. July wheat contracts are moving down 0.75 at 6.05.25. Transitioning now to take a look at some of those dairy markets. August, Class 3 milk is trading up 15 cents at $16.25 per hundredweight. In September, Class 3 milk is trading up a nickel at $16.83 per hundredweight. 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For the Midwest Farm Report, I'm Kylie Allen.
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Ricochet's got a little bit of daddy's money. It's KQ98 Tri-State's Country. I don't think I'm getting any daddy's money. No inheritance in the Tripper bloodline, apparently.

0: KQ98, in the world of country, we like our summer festivals pretty much more, I think, than any other genre out there. Truly do, man. I think country is kind of king when it comes to summertime. They make the songs. They've got the artists. They're breaking new artists at a breakneck pace. New names in country music, like, every single day. And the next time we get to get out together, County Line Country Fest, if you want to get to that, 21 days away. Scotty McCreary, he's better than you think live, without a doubt. Brothers Osborne, always great. Warren Zeters, you got some good names up in this one. Chris Jansen going to be there. He's fun. He's got all these great songs, too. Nonetheless, man, there's so many more. All this going down at the end of the month. Prairie du Chien, you can get in. County Line Country Fest. Buy tickets, or you can win tickets with us. It's KQ98.
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10: Chance for storms this afternoon. Otherwise, a mix of clouds and sun. High temperatures reach up to 86. Winds out of the southwest, 8 to 15 miles an hour. Overcast tonight. Chance for storms. Lows dip down to about 64. Currently, 82.
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Just another one of those Morgan Wallen top hits. Morgan Wallen's been putting out so many songs now for a handful of years that he finds his way into the current songs, into the most popular new songs, and also into the songs that are not brand new but are now into the complete library. 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

0: Feeling Rocky Mountain low. It's KQ98, Tri-State's Country. Every time I say that title out loud, it makes me want to also then go listen to Rocky Mountain High, Colorado, little John Denver. Nice little juxtaposition there.
1: He's a ranch hand in a pinch, man. 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

0: 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Tripper hanging with you. Friends, always glad to have you. What's going on in the world of soccer? I'm just kidding. I don't really care. Don't want to know. I think we were in it. Was USA in it? This is really how little I'm paying attention. I think much of the world is kind of the same way. There's a lot going on in the world. To not be paying attention to the World Cup. Did we get beat, though? Did we get beat by Belgium? Is that what went down? Who's still in it? Who's going to win the World Cup? Does it matter? I don't know. How's Prep Legion Baseball doing? I'm more interested in that right now.
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KQ98, you want something wholesome in your life, you know, to set aside the doom and gloom of the doom scroll and all of the catastrophe news that's getting pumped into your face. 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It's a British granddad, and he tries American grilled cheese and tomato soup for the very first time. It is wholesome. It's glorious. And this British granddad, he's the best. Look into it.

0: Q98. Tripper hanging out with you, still juiced on coffee, so much so today I just got my blend wrong. Kind of anxious. I'm a little sweaty, actually, too. I keep finding these little, depending on where I go, I find these little, you know, in those little creamer things that you open up, you know, the disposable ones, and you put it in there. I found one that's called, like, stock or something like that, right? And it's just like, it's like an espresso shot, but it's just jacked with, it's like got some caffeine in it. So I put like three or four of those in my coffee today because it felt like, you know, I'm getting like free stuff. You know, it's like a free upgrade to the coffee that's just there for the taking at the little coffee bar at the gas station. And I put way too many in there, obviously. Did anybody else know about these? You know, like I'm tempted just to take these as just normal shots just to like lay off on all the, just on all the ounces that I'm taking in. But I'm worried. I'm worried about my heart health, and I'm worried about being sweaty for the rest of the day. Anyway, I got the blend wrong today. Three was too many. We're going to try two tomorrow.
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10: Chance of thunderstorms this afternoon. Otherwise, sunshine mixed with clouds at times. Daytime highs approaching 86. Southwesterly winds 8 to 15 miles an hour. 64 tonight. Chance for storms. Currently, it's 82 degrees.
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12: Prettiest girl I'd ever seen. 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

KQ98. If you guys are paying attention at all to what's going on in the World Cup, at least, you know, online and stuff, I just saw a picture of this guy. Have you guys seen the picture of the Swiss coach for the soccer team? He looks like a Bond villain straight away. Like, for real. 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Got the sunglasses. He also looks like he might be, like, a movie villain drug dealer.

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1: It's KQ98, Tri-State's Country, Little Josh Ross for you by request as we kick through now into the afternoon on your Wednesday middle week. We made the turn, and how can we make it a little bit better? I do have some requested Jelly Roll coming up. I am not okay. The world of Jelly Roll is weird these days. Spaghetti Chesney also next. It's KQ98. Stick around.
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0: Leaving you with one of the top hits right there. That's Ella Langley, Morgan Wallen. Closing down my time. Jesse's got you next. Stay cool for the rest of the day. Some storms seems to be much of the forecast. Looking at the rest of the week, too, man. You're just looking at those middle 80s. Straight away, July, summertime kind of weather. Enjoy it if you can. It's KQ98. I'll see ya.
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0: John Party, boots off, KQ98, Tri-State's Country. 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
8: A severe thunderstorm watch continues until 10 p.m. tonight. Slight chance of thunderstorms this afternoon. Otherwise, partly cloudy skies. High of 86. Southwesterly winds 8 to 15 miles an hour. Currently 82.
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Parker McCollum posting on Instagram that he's in the middle of working on an acoustic album, something that fans have been clamoring for ever since he talked about it in an interview about 3 years ago. 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

Lefty with Boston, KQ98, Tri-State's Country. Jesse, so are you taking a family road trip this summer? And according to Wallet Hub, a one state out of 50 stands out above the rest, and it's a lot closer than you think. We'll get into it after Keith Urban.

0: Ella Langley, KQ98, Tri-States Country. If you're taking a road trip this summer, one state stands out above the rest. According to Wallet Hub, that state is Minnesota. Research compared all 50 states using factors like scenery and attractions, road quality, safety, and affordability. Minnesota came out on top thanks to its mix of outdoor recreation, summer fairs and festivals, safe roads, and relatively affordable lodging and camping. Utah finished a close second, earning praise for its stunning scenery, scenic byways, and abundance of outdoor attractions. Overall, the report suggests that the best road trip destinations balance affordability, safety, and a plenty of memorable stops along the way. So, number one, of course, was Minnesota, followed by Utah at two, Louisiana at three, New York at four, and Florida at five. The worst state for a summer road trip, according to the data, is Rhode Island, followed by Delaware and Connecticut.
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0: Day-Day, KQ98, Tri-State's Country. It's Jesse. So your Brewers having a solid day at the office yesterday, sweeping the St. Louis Cardinals in the doubleheader. Still sitting atop the NL Central with a 7-game lead over the Chicago Cubs. So things looking good for the crew this year. 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
10: A severe thunderstorm watch continues. Slight chance of thunderstorms this afternoon. Otherwise, mainly cloudy skies expected. Highs level off around 86. Winds out of the southwest, 8 to 15 miles an hour. Currently 84.
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0: KQ98 Tri-States Country. It's Jesse. If you're feeling lucky, you may want to play the lottery. The Mega Millions jackpot continues to grow, with no one having matched all of last night's winning numbers, and that means the top prize for Friday's Mega Millions drawing will be at least $604 million. No one won the Mega Millions jackpot since St. Patrick's Day, and it's also been a while since someone collected the Powerball top prize. That estimated jackpot for tonight's Powerball drawing is a cool $434 million. So something to daydream about on your hump day, because let's face it, we're still going to work tomorrow, aren't we? It's going to be a long, hot summer full of unforgettable memories. KQ98 giving you the chance to win a four-pack of tickets to Ashley for the Arts coming to Arcadia August 6th through the 8th. 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
1: The need for affordable housing impacts our rural communities and their economies every day. Tashiana Mixon sat down with me. She's currently one of the Emerging Rural Development Fellows, and she's working right here in Wisconsin to ensure more homes find their ways to rural communities. Tashiana tells me that she is focused on creating opportunities for affordable home ownership, a situation that she describes as a dire need for rural Wisconsin.
2: When you look at the supply gap of affordable home ownership opportunities in urban areas and suburban areas, it's dire. But when you look at the supply gap for affordable home ownership opportunities in rural areas, it's even worse. And for rural areas, it doesn't just impact people who are looking for affordable homes so they can stay in the communities they grew up in. It also starts to impact the ability for the employment sectors in those areas to retain and attract employees.
1: That's Emerging Rural Development Fellow Tashiana Mixon along with us. She's highlighting the need for affordable housing in our rural communities. In fact, Wisconsin's Office of Rural Prosperity estimates that we'll need an additional 140,000 to 227,000 housing units by 2030. It's a tall order, but Tashiana says she and her class of fellows are up for the challenge. Stick around, we'll take a look at how markets closed right after this. 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
1: On the close from Chicago, cash corn closed down 7 3/4 at 434 3/4. New crop corn down 8 at 556 1/4. Cash soybeans down 1 3/4 at 1195. New crop soybeans down 5 1/2 at 1192 1/4. July wheat closed down 9 3/4 at 599 1/2. 40-pound blocks of cheese closed down half a penny at 150 1/2. And double A butter saw no change, closing at 165. For the Midwest Farm Report, I'm Kylie Allen.
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So Ashley for the Arts in Arcadia, August 6th through the 8th, and I cannot, in good conscience, let you miss this show. So we're going to give you an opportunity to win your way in. I'll tell you more after Luke.

0: And he'll be headlining, Ashley, for the Arts in Arcadia August 8th. That's, of course, Keith Urban, a KQ98 Tri-States Country. It's Jesse. And just looking at the lineup to Ashley, I can't in good conscience let you miss this show. 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
14: A severe thunderstorm watch continues until 10 p.m. tonight. Cloudy and foggy tonight with thunderstorms likely. Lows dip down to about 64. Southwest winds 5 to 10 miles an hour. Currently, it's 84 degrees.
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1: Got a girl from

98 Tri-State Country. It's Jesse. So there's a parasitic gut illness that's spreading across the country, and the CDC is looking for answers. We'll get into it after John Morgan. It's KQ98.

0: Sure, you'll be hearing that one at Country Boom on Saturday. That's Tucker Wetmore with Brunette, KQ98, Tri-States Country. It's Jesse. Health officials are looking for the source behind a parasitic illness that's causing severe symptoms such as, quote, explosive diarrhea. Sounds fun. According to the CDC, it's a type of food poisoning caused by a parasite, and symptoms usually occur within 2 to 14 days after ingestion. The CDC first learned of large clusters of this gut illness in early May and recorded 145 cases across 17 states as of its latest public update on July 1st. However, there appears to be a surge as it spread to at least 18 states, with Illinois, Michigan, New York, and Texas reporting the most cases, and with Michigan at over 700. Outbreaks of this gut illness are typically traced back to prepackaged food and fresh produce, but so far the CDC or FDA have not identified the source of this outbreak.
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15: A severe thunderstorm watch continues until 10 p.m. tonight. Cloudy and foggy tonight, with thunderstorms likely. Lows dip down to about 64. Southwest winds, 5 to 10 miles an hour. Currently, 82.
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Lainey Wilson in the Speed Trap, KQ98, Tri-State's Country. It's Jesse. The former board president of a Las Vegas Little League has been arrested, accused of blowing the kids' money on a lot more than just uniforms. We'll get into it after Ashley McBride.

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0: Ella Langley, be her in the speed trap. KQ98 Tri-States Country. The former board president of a Las Vegas Little League has been arrested, accused of blowing the kids' money on gentlemen's clubs and casinos and a whole lot more. Police say Steve Rodriguez Prieto spent nearly $65,000 that was meant for uniforms and travel and umpires and field upkeep. He was arrested on July 2nd and charged with theft, two counts of forgery and failing to register as a convicted person. According to the arrest report, he made about 79 Zelle transfers to a business owned by his wife. His alleged spending included nearly $2,000 at gentlemen's clubs, ride shares, video games, car insurance, and one gentleman's club receipt showed an $800 bottle of tequila and a $433 tip. Investigators say he left the league's bank account with just $25 in it. More than 200 kids play in the league, whose season was nearly canceled until local groups, including the Las Vegas Athletics, stepped in to donate.
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0: Morgan Wallen wrapping up your speed trap. KQ98 Tri-States Country. It's Jesse. That's going to do it for me. We'll hand things over to Backstage Country, where Elena and Corey Kent are hanging out this week. And that party starts at 6 o'clock sharp here on KQ98. So have a great rest of your Wednesday. We'll see you right back here tomorrow. Take care. Bye-bye. We're turning up the flavor with Meat Raffle Mondays on KQ98. 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
15: 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Elena, today is going to be off the charts. I can feel it. We've got plenty of country music lined up, including some of my songs, including, you know, the latest hit with Co Wetzel, Rocky Mountain Low, stories about touring, my life on and off the road, and a whole lot more.
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0: It's Backstage Country. Corey Kent is here, and we were talking about your song with Ko Wetzel, Rocky Mountain Low. And it's really cool to hear you talk about your friendship with him and how you already had the friendship, and now that you have a song that's so successful together, does that change your friendship at all, like strengthen it? Like, tell me what that does for a friendship, having this experience.
1: Yeah, I think there's like a locking arms moment that happens when you do a song with somebody. Like, you're kind of, you know, for better or worse, tying your careers together in a way. Like, that's gonna live forever. And so I know Ko's extremely careful about who he decides to hop on a song with. Mm-hmm. He's very careful and deliberate about who he asks to be on songs. And I've kind of, you know, been the same way. I've watched guys and girls who are a little more frivolous with that and just like not as intentional, and then I've watched people like Ko who are super intentional, and it's helped build a brand.
0: Totally.
1: Right.
0: Yeah.
1: And Ko's been masterful at building a brand. Like, you think Ko Wetzel, it's not just one song, it's the persona that is Ko. And so I know he's been super deliberate about that, which, you know, I think it does strengthen your friendship, because it shows like a mutual respect, mm-hmm, for what each other does artistically. But also, I knew we were going to be pretty good friends, simply because we met in Cabo. And I feel like
0: what a beautiful start.
1: If you meet in Cabo, like, you're going to be friends. Like, it's hard to like have a bad time in Cabo. So yeah, we do this thing every now and then. Casey Donahue has a Boots on the Beach thing. They rent out the whole resort.
0: Oh yeah.
1: And it's like 3 weeks of absolute madness, and you know, the biggest Texas Red Dirt fans in the world all there. And it's, you know, me and Ko and Randy Rogers and Pat Green and Casey and Josh Abbott and Mike Ryan and just all these artists that live there in the state of Texas or Oklahoma. And that was the first time I met Ko. So I knew we were off to a good start when we got to smoke a cigar in Cabo together. And it's just been fun to see that friendship develop. And like I said, just kind of get that nod of mutual respect from a guy that I've looked up to and really respected how he's gone about his business for a long time.
2: Don't go anywhere. More Backstage Country is next with Corey Kent.
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y'all, it's Corey Kent. Stick around, because we're going to be sharing some new music you're going to love. The Backstage Breakout single is coming your way in just a few on Backstage Country. I think

0: It's Backstage Country. I'm Elena. Corey Kent is with me all week long, and we're talking about some of your biggest hits. And Corey, we were just playing This Heart, and I mentioned how you started the year off celebrating this number one. I was sad that I missed your number one party. It was right down the road from where we're at right now, actually. But I saw that you gave all of the writers and producers and people involved in this track a bat. Yeah. Can you tell me what that commemorative bat meant?
1: So become pretty good friends with the guys at Marucci Bats, which they make some, they're one of the biggest bat makers for the MLB. And, you know, I just remember hearing stories about typical like commemorative plaques that people get or records, or, and I was like, I want to do something a little bit different. And so I hit up my friends at Marucci, and they were super kind and down to help me kind of come up with something unique. It was just my way of like acknowledging great songwriters, because my career has been built on great songs, some of which that I've written, some of which that my friends have written. And a lot of times I feel like the writers don't get the recognition that they deserve. They're kind of in the shadows of country music, and you know, everybody here in Nashville understands how the industry, how the machine works, how the integral role that these songwriters play. But where I live in Texas, like, they don't know anything about that, right? And that's a majority of the world. Like, a lot of times people don't know the names of these writers. They don't know who wrote these songs. And so for me, it was just, you know, I came up in the songwriting world writing songs for other people and just putting myself in their shoes of like, man, it would be nice to get handed, you know, a flower and a standing ovation for doing something truly incredible, being great at what you do. And so this is just my way of giving them something unique and, you know, pun fully intended, of, you know, helping me hit a home run, hit it out of the park. And just something that I think that the writers would appreciate, and not just another record on their wall, but something that's unique and fun and a cool piece to talk about when somebody walks into their office.
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